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2: And welcome to it. It is the Memorial Day Monday edition of the 6 o'clock Triple Shot. Chris in. Hopefully you have enjoyed your three-day weekend, and hopefully at least today took a little bit of time to think about why we have a three-day weekend. It is a solemn day. We all have fun over the weekend. Everybody enjoys themselves. Some people a little too much. But in the end, Memorial Day weekend is about sacrifice for our nation. So we're going red, white, and blue with the triple shot tonight. We'll kick it off with some red from Rush on 98.1 KKFM.

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2: 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The blue in our red, white, and blue triple shot. Blue collar man. Because we all got to get back to reality tomorrow. But like I said, hopefully you have enjoyed this three-day weekend and taken the time today to realize why we have a three-day weekend. Talking about military men and women who have paid the ultimate price for our nation, and not just soldiers, but family members too. So many family members in our area affected by the loss of a loved one. So yeah, think about them. Think about everybody who's paid the ultimate price on this Memorial Day Monday, and come back. We've got Kansas for you next on 98.1.

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0: Foo Fighters on Southern Colorado's classic rock station, 98.1 KKFM. Those guys taking part in Bourbon and Beyond this year in Louisville, Kentucky. It's going down in September. We want to get you out there to enjoy the world's largest bourbon food and music festival. 4-day VIP passes for the festival. That'd be incredible. And again, if you want to win it, just text the national keyword Dave, D-A-V-E, Dave, to 95819 now to enter for a chance to win. And make sure you come back. Got Zeppelin on the way for you. We'll do Van Halen coming up 7 o'clock. It is the Memorial Day edition of Steve Gorman Rocks. And I'm going to get out of here. I'll catch you tomorrow. I'll give away some AC/DC tickets tomorrow afternoon. Keep it here. 98.1 KKFM.
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18: We've talked a lot about measles over the past year, but mumps has largely flown under the radar, even though it's been making a bit of a comeback as well. That's because fewer people are getting the MMR vaccine, which stands for measles, mumps, and rubella. The vaccine's been around for decades. It is effective. It is safe. What makes mumps outbreaks difficult to contain is that symptoms usually don't appear for 2 to 3 weeks after someone's been exposed. And that can make it hard to pin down where that exposure took place. And someone who is infected can transmit the virus to someone else before they are symptomatic. If you get sick, which could manifest like a run-of-the-mill respiratory virus or the telltale swelling of your cheeks and jaw, all you can really do at that point is to treat the symptoms and also isolate yourself so you don't infect anyone else. I'm Dr. Sanjay Gupta, helping you live a better life.
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2: 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It's Steve Gorman Rocks. Welcome to the show.
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0: Joan Jett, I hate myself for loving you. Kicking off a Memorial Day night on Steve Gorman Rocks. We're going to memorialize some of rock and roll's greatest high school dropouts on the show tonight. April, you dropped out of school at what, 12? You were 12, right?
1: I actually did get kicked out of high school, and they made me go to a behavioral disorder school because I'm dyslexic.
0: I just had no idea that I was dealing with such a miscreant.
1: Yeah, I'm wild and crazy, Steve. Watch out.
0: Oh, my gosh. All right, fair enough. High school dropouts later this hour. I'm going to rethink everything I've ever known about April Rose while we listen to Toto hold the line.

0: I certainly was in the right.
1: Yeah, it's definitely not like he was cruising for bruising.
2: Money on Steve Gorman Rocks from Pink Floyd. They say your health is your wealth. Your emotional health is just as important as your physical health. And there's a new theory floating around. It's called the seven friends theory. It says people should have seven friends for a really emotionally healthy life. One is a friend you've known since childhood. Two is a friend who makes you laugh even when times get tough. Three is a friend you can talk to or not for years, but you always pick it right up as if no time has passed. Four is a friend you can say anything at all to without judgment. Five is a friend who feels like a brother or sister. Six is a friend you cannot imagine living without. And seven is a friend who will always listen to your relationship problems. I have like four friends, but they cover all of those. I don't need seven different people to do the work of three or four people, do I? I mean, I have a lot of buddies. I got a lot of acquaintances. But friends? Seven? 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
16: 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It's one of the most important things you can do for them as a parent, and yet it's often overlooked. Not only does sleep in the early years set the stage for mental and physical health, it also creates the foundation for how one sleeps later in life. That's according to the National Sleep Foundation. Now, that organization recommends 14 to 17 hours a night for newborns, 12 to 15 for infants, 11 to 14 for toddlers, 10 to 13 for preschoolers, and 9 to 11 for school-aged children. When it's age appropriate, start by talking to your kids about why sleep is important. It helps their body grow, helps their brains learn, helps their mood stay steady. Don't underestimate the importance of a routine. You can even narrate what you're doing step by step to help them along the way. I'm Dr. Sanjay Gupta, helping you live a better life.
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11: Now, back to Steve Gorman Rocks.

Bon Jovi on Steve Gorman Rocks. Living on a Prayer. That's about as good as it gets from Bon Jovi. That's about as good as it gets from the entirety of the 1980s, in my opinion. From the 1970s, Steve Miller was as good as it gets. Here's Jungle Love.

0: please. It's time to celebrate the uncelebrated, the unappreciated, the unaccomplished, the underachievers. That's right, we're giving out diplomas to your favorite rock stars who never made it past grade school. It's High School Dropout Night on Steve Gorman Rocks. Now, here's your host, Steve Gorman.
1: High school dropouts, a big part of all of the music we love in the world. Where would rock and roll music be without high school dropouts? I mean, you don't have to drop out to be a great rocker, but it certainly doesn't get in the way. Elton John was probably not a bad student, but he signed a songwriting deal as a teenager, and he was such a prodigious talent, it was pretty apparent. Why is this guy learning geometry? Why are we shoving physics down his throat? This dude is here to write music, and that's exactly what he's going to do. Elton John, high school dropout, legend. Saturday night's all right for fighting.

0: It's time for Questionable Wisdom on Steve Gorman Rocks. Here's April Rose with tonight's question.
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2: All right.
1: Alan says he's recently packed on a ton of weight and now his wife's insisting he loses 25 pounds. Now, Alan says he doesn't care to lose the weight, and he thinks his wife is crossing the line. Steve, what do you think?
2: Yeah, insisting is the word that jumps out to me. Suggesting right? He lose some weight. If you suggest it, you can always couch it with, I'm just concerned about your health, your long-term well-being. And if he needs to lose 25 pounds, she's about 20 pounds late on mentioning, hey, you're putting on a few.
1: Ooh, that's true.
2: Now, if Alan's comfortable with the weight he's at, then his wife's just going to have to learn how to probably deal with that. I mean, you can't look at someone and say, I insist you lose 25 pounds, or what? What if I say no? And if she says, well, then I don't want to be with you anymore, well, then trust me, it ain't the weight she's got a problem with.
1: Right. I get the health thing because there's so many conditions that can make you hold on to weight. But here's the thing is I'm concerned because women, and I don't want to speak for all women, but usually we don't care as much if a guy is getting heavier or kind of how they look as much, I would say, as guys do about women. So if a woman is saying this, it's very serious to her.
2: Yeah, and to your point, you don't know what people are carrying around genetically. Like for me, I struggle to lose weight. I have this thing where I'm like, I'm just going to eat Mexican food and drink beer. And by God, I think I can lose weight doing that. And so far, it hasn't worked. So we've all got crosses to bear.
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Metallica with Enter Sandman on Steve Gorman Rocks. That album, the Black Album, the self-titled Metallica album, was released in August of 1991. And in August and September, just those 2 months alone, Metallica, Soundgarden, Pearl Jam, Nirvana, Red Hot Chili Peppers, Guns N' Roses, all of those bands released their, if not biggest, their second biggest albums, all in the span of 57 days. I didn't think about it at the time. I would have never believed it possible, but apparently 1991, late summer, early fall, was the apex of rock music, commercially speaking. Six albums combined, selling almost 200 million copies worldwide. Didn't realize we had it so good back in 1991.

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0: Queen, Somebody to Love on Steve Gorman Rocks. Steve, you know, Freddie wrote that song about me right before he met me, and then I was his somebody to love because I answered the call of somebody to love.
1: I'm just going to continue to live in the fantasy world that you have created. You people out there listening have no idea what it's like to work with a woman who insists that she's actually hanging out with Freddie Mercury when we're in between talking breaks on these microphones. Anyway, that's fine, because I'm going to go hang out with Eddie Van Halen now, because he's my best friend. Here's Van Halen.

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1: Just a story about how exes got revenges on their boyfriends from the 80s. Boyfriend's cheating on her. She leaves him. Before she leaves his apartment, she picks up the telephone, dials the Tokyo Weather Service, leaves the phone off the hook. He gets to pick up the tab.
0: Revenge of the 80s. 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
1: Want to talk rock music with a rock star? 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

Pearl Jam with Alive on Steve Gorman Rocks from the 1991 debut album, 10. Foreigner's first four albums, as big and as successful as any band's first four albums. From the fourth, here's Jukebox Hero.

0: please. It's time to celebrate the uncelebrated, the unappreciated, the unaccomplished, the underachievers. That's right, we're giving out diplomas to your favorite rock stars who never made it past grade school. It's High School Dropout Night on Steve Gorman Rocks. Now, here's your host, Steve Gorman.
1: Oh, the high school dropouts. Where would rock music be without them? Let me tell you something. I'm not a high school dropout, but I am a college dropout. So I get it. At some point, you wake up and go, well, I'm just wasting my time and everybody else's time. The band Aerosmith, the Bad Boys from Boston. Well, Steven Tyler didn't drop out. He was expelled from Roosevelt High School. Marijuana use is the official story. I'm sure there was even more behind the scenes going on. Joe Perry dropped out of school. He recognized, I'm just here to play music, man. I want to rock, and this school is getting in the way of that. So, if it's good enough for Aerosmith, well, it's good enough for me. From Toys in the Attic, here's Sweet Emotion.

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1: Want to talk rock music with a rock star? Get out a pen and paper. We're giving out Steve's number so you can do just that. 844-446-7626. This is Steve Gorman Rocks.

Black Sabbath title track to their second album, Paranoid, from 1970. A song that was thrown together very quickly in the studio. It's funny to think back in the day, a producer would be paying attention to the total running time of the songs, knowing full well we have to have at least a certain number of minutes to fill the album. And then it has to fit under a certain number. So there was a window you had to put your entire album into for it to make sense for the record company. The band was still 3 minutes short as they were wrapping up all of the songs they had prepared. He said to the guys, "Fellas, we need one more song." And the band responded in less than an hour with the song you just heard. That is a band fully in sync with each other and with what they're trying to do. An all-time classic churned out in less than an hour. Incredible.

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0: Live and Let Die, Guns N' Roses on Steve Gorman Rocks. Next, we got a little Motley Crue. Steve, I got a question. Let's say Motley Crue and Guns N' Roses were fighting over you back in the day before they blew up. Which band would you want to be a drummer in? Who would you rather?
1: I would have gone with Guns N' Roses. I like their music better. I'm just more of a fan. I think when Izzy Stradlin was in the band, they had a connection to rock and roll. Motley Crue was too hard for me. They were metal adjacent. Okay. Guns N' Roses still had some good old-fashioned rock and roll. So I would have absolutely gone with the Gunners.
0: Yeah, but Motley Crue wore makeup and like guyliner on you with your blue eyes. Like, that would be kind of cool.
1: That would be cool if I had blue eyes.
0: What color are your eyes? Stop it. Are they gray?
1: They're hazel.
0: Oh, here we go. Oh, my God. Okay. They're very pretty, and they would look great with guyliner. I'm just saying.
1: Well, actually, now that I've thought about it, if I were in Motley Crue, I'd only have to split the money four ways, whereas Guns N' Roses was five. So I'm changing my answer. Motley Crue all the way. Here's Wildside.

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8: Have you heard the one about the time Steve was in the airport with Metallica and Lars was very hungover and grumpy and Steve just had to add fuel to the fire by, I'll let him tell you.
9: I put Lars over my shoulder and spun him around trying to make him throw up. He gets it.
8: Yeah, if you're hungover, stay away from Steve Gorman. This is

Quiet Riot with Mental Health on Steve Gorman Rocks. The band Steppenwolf had some pretty big hits. Their biggest written by not the drummer, but the drummer's brother. How about that? Hey, guys, my brother wrote a cool song. The song was cool, but the drummer's brother who wrote it, he had an even cooler name. His name was Mars Bonfire. That is awesome. And the song he wrote, Born to be Wild.

0: hold, please. It's time to celebrate the uncelebrated, the unappreciated, the unaccomplished, the underachievers. That's right, we're giving out diplomas to your favorite rock stars who never made it past grade school. It's High School Dropout Night on Steve Gorman Rocks. Now, here's your host, Steve Gorman.
1: High School Dropouts, the landscape of rock music is full of them. And my favorite ever is probably this next artist. AC/DC, the Young Brothers, Malcolm Young, Angus Young. Do you think they finished high school? Please. They were already playing the clubs by the time anybody else was getting ready for their senior year, which is also what makes it so funny to me that Angus has ever since those days, 50 plus years now, been on stage in a schoolboy uniform. The schoolboy who couldn't be bothered to finish his studies spent the rest of his life dressed as a schoolboy, rocking the people. Title track to their 1979 classic right here, Highway to Hell.

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0: The Eagles would Take It Easy on Steve Gorman Rocks. April, did you know that this song, Take It Easy, which was on the first Eagles record, it was their first hit single, was actually, for the most part, written by, not Glenn Frey, not Don Henley, but by Jackson Browne.
1: What? How is that possible? That's so cool.
0: Jackson Browne, a young up-and-coming singer-songwriter, lived in an apartment building directly below another up-and-coming young singer-songwriter named Glenn Frey. And with thin walls and thin floors and ceilings, Glenn could hear Jackson Browne with his guitar and his piano.

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1: Whatever, Steve's a rock star. He's played with Aerosmith, AC/DC, Metallica, blah, blah, blah, boring.
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3: 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Come on!
1: Now that's the goods right there. This is Steve Gorman Rocks.

Journey with Don't Stop Believing on Steve Gorman Rocks. Journey still believes, and they are on the road this year. But this would be the tour of fading belief, I reckon, because they are pulling the plug after this year. Journey will be moving on in their own separate realms. I'm sure Neil Sean will not take too long off the road. He'll have something going on next year. Make no mistake, my man lives for the road. As for Jonathan Cain, no idea what he's going to get into, but the song you just heard, as iconic a song as any in rock history, quite literally, spurred on by a phone call to his old man when he was having a down day. Just needed a pep talk. Didn't think his career was going as well as he had hoped. And his dad simply said three words. Hey, bud, don't stop believing. That's a heck of a phone call.

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0: What do your friends think when you talk over Steve Gorman Rocks? Hold on. We'll let Elton John tell you.
1: Shut up. Don't make any noise.
0: Yeah, don't talk. Just listen. This is Steve Gorman Rocks.

Seeger, Turn the Page from Live Bullet, 1976, 50 years ago on Steve Gorman Rocks. Living Color hit the ground running in 1989. They were the buzz band of the whole year. This is Cult of Personality.

0: have to fear is fear itself.
1: Drum roll, please. It's time to celebrate the uncelebrated, the unappreciated, the unaccomplished, the underachievers. 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It's High School Dropout Night on Steve Gorman Rocks. 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
2: High School Dropouts, oh, rock and roll has more than its share. And that's not a judgment call. I'm just simply saying, sometimes, you know, some of the greats recognized early on, I don't need this school nonsense. The band known as The Who, Pete Townsend, John Entwistle, and Roger Daltrey all went to the same school, Acton Grammar School. Roger Daltrey, however, he was expelled. A teenage dropout. What did he do after that? Well, he went to become a sheet metal worker and eventually bumped into his old friends, John and Pete, who said, dude, you might want to think about joining our band. And Roger said, okay, I'll give it a shot. Good decision, Rog. We appreciate it. Here's The Who.

0: The Who on Steve Gorman Rocks. You know, April Rose, you and I have shared many a great Keith Moon story on this show.
1: Mm-hmm.
0: Nobody in rock history has more stories that you have the vibe of, wait, he actually did that? I mean, that should be on Keith Moon's tombstone. It should say, yes, he actually did that.
1: Right. This is

Pink Floyd with Hey You on Steve Gorman Rocks. You know, they say as a songwriter, if you want to connect with a large audience, you write lyrics that are intensely personal. Sounds kind of counterintuitive, doesn't it? Like, look, in big-time country music these days, the Nashville Sausage Factory songwriter scene, they just take words. Big truck, cold beer, short shorts, and voila, they write hit songs. But those songs are by design, here today, gone later today. There's a new number one literally every week in country music, but rock music? No, that stuff's built to last. Roger Waters, Pink Floyd, he's always connected with audiences around the globe by tapping into concepts and experiences that, while they're intensely personal to him, are universally relatable. The song we just heard, Hey You, Waters said, it's about the breakup of my first marriage. All the misery and pain of being out on the road when the woman declares over the phone that she's fallen in love with someone else. Now, not that many Pink Floyd fans can relate to that specifically, but the idea of being blown away by a broken heart, yeah, everybody gets that. He said the song is also partly an attempt to make connections with other people, that if we all act together, some of those bad feelings will go away. You've got to connect with others when you are at your lowest. Roger Waters has always understood that. Intensely personal, open, and vulnerable. It's amazing to think, but if you want to find a friend on the other side of the world, you got to look deep inside yourself sometimes with honesty. And we can all relate to that.

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Gunners, welcome to the jungle, kicking off the fifth and final night of a Memorial Day night on Steve Gorman Rocks. I trust everybody has had a wonderful weekend. I certainly hope that's the case. We're not done yet. We still have Tom Petty, REM, Def Leppard, The Beatles, Edgar Winter right now. Styx, The Grand Illusion.

0: Now it's time for a
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0: Fact brought to you by Steve Gorman Rocks. Dolly Parton once entered a Dolly Parton look-alike contest and got last place. Yes, that's true. And this is Steve Gorman Rocks.

0: It's time for Questionable Wisdom on Steve Gorman Rocks. Here's April Rose with tonight's question.
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2: All right.
1: Alan says he's recently packed on a ton of weight and now his wife's insisting he loses 25 pounds. Now, Alan says he doesn't care to lose the weight and he thinks his wife is crossing the line. Steve, what do you think?
2: Yeah, insisting is the word that jumps out to me. Suggesting right? He lose some weight. If you suggest it, you can always couch it with, I'm just concerned about your health, your long-term well-being. And if he needs to lose 25 pounds, she's about 20 pounds late on mentioning, hey, you're putting on a few.
1: Ooh, that's true.
2: Now, if Alan's comfortable with the weight he's at, then his wife's just going to have to learn how to probably deal with that. I mean, you can't look at someone and say, I insist you lose 25 pounds, or what? What if I say no? And if she says, well, then I don't want to be with you anymore, well, then trust me, it ain't the weight she's got a problem with.
1: Right. I get the health thing because there's so many conditions that can make you hold on to weight. But here's the thing is I'm concerned because women, and I don't want to speak for all women, but usually we don't care as much if a guy is getting heavier or kind of how they look as much, I would say, as guys do about women. So if a woman is saying this, it's very serious to her.
2: Yeah, and to your point, you don't know what people are carrying around genetically. Like for me, I struggle to lose weight. I have this thing where I'm like, I'm just going to eat Mexican food and drink beer. And by God, I think I can lose weight doing that. And so far, it hasn't worked. So we've all got crosses to bear.
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15: Have you ever noticed that you mostly breathe through one nostril at a time? Even when you're not sick, even when your allergies aren't bothering you. The body actually switches the dominant nostril as frequently as every 2 hours while we're awake. That's according to Adam Taylor, an anatomy professor at Lancaster University in the UK. This alternating cycle is automatic. It's regulated subconsciously by the hypothalamus and the brain, he said. Your body does this to give each nostril a chance to rest and repair so they don't get too dried out, which could make it easier for pathogens and inflammation to cause damage. Now, Taylor also said studies suggest the left nostril may be more dominant, and when the right nostril is dominant, the body is in a more alert or even stressed state. Who knew? Pretty fascinating stuff. I'm Dr. Sanjay Gupta, helping you live a better life.
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1: Yeah, we're done with commercials too. Let's get back to the show. This is Steve Gorman Rocks.

R.E.M. from the fifth album, Document, with The One I Love. That is the band's first top 10 single in America, the first of many over the next decade. Def Leppard, 1983 Pyromania. This is Rock of Ages.

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1: Dropouts. Dropouts populate the world of rock music. There's no one that's ever been bigger than John Lennon. And John Lennon was never comfortable in school. A very famous quote from John Lennon was that he was 5 years old when his mom said that happiness is the key to life. He said he went to school. They said, what do you want to be when you grow up? And he wrote down happy. They told him he didn't understand the assignment. And apparently John Lennon said, well, you don't understand life. That's pretty much a recipe for a kid that's not going to be thrilled as a student throughout his entire life. He also said once, you have to give people free rein to attack the local councils or to destroy the school authorities, like the students who break up the refreshment in university. I'm all for it. Hardly surprising that that comes from a guy who quit school, never looked back, and then, of course, wrote songs like this, Revolution.

0: Edgar Winter Group, Frankenstein on Steve Gorman Rocks. Anytime I hear that song, I think about the album, not just the album They Only Come Out at Night from Edgar Winter Group that that song appeared on, but I just think about the album as a art form. Albums. Like when I was a kid, there were a group of albums in my house. There were my parents' albums. There were my brother Tom's albums. There were my brother Jim's albums. You know, there was just several different collections. Everybody had different musical tastes in my family, but I grew up enjoying music from all of those collections. And like anybody else my age, I would put a record on and I would just sit down, usually on the floor, cross-legged, and stare at the album cover and stare at the back of the album. And if it was a gatefold, I would open it up and stare at every picture. I would read every word, liner notes or a poem or whatever was featured, listening to the album and holding the album cover and soaking it in. Man, that's what it's really all about. I would love to say I still do that every time I listen to music. I hardly ever do it when I listen to music. But I can tell you this, every time it does happen, I think to myself, now this sitting down and staring at an album cover for the entirety of the album itself, now this is listening to music.
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Start your morning with Bob and Tom. 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

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Start your morning with Bob and Tom. Then crank it up with Southern Colorado's classic rock chick, Gina Cavalli. 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

0: 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Then crank it up with Southern Colorado's classic rock chick, Gina Cavalli, before Chris Austin's big-ass block of classic rock on the drive home. 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
1: Ladies and gentlemen, we're glad you joined us. You found it. It's the Bob and Tom Show with Tom Griswold, Chick McGee, Christy Lee, Josh Arnold, and a cast of misfits ready to entertain you. Now, ready or not, here we go. This is the Bob and Tom Show.
2: Lots of love.
3: We do indeed. What did
2: the dentist yesterday?
4: How'd that go?
2: Great.
4: Good.
5: She goes, do you floss? I go, yeah, I floss and I use a water pick. And she goes, I can tell.
4: Oh,
6: wow, I never seen that.
4: Look at you.
7: Is that right?
5: That's right.
7: Do you ask her out on a date?
5: No. I know.
2: Now, when you floss.
5: Yeah.
2: My father used to kind of prop himself up by the sink because, as you know, he had polio. He would floss.
7: No, he was a paraplegic, not a quad, right?
5: Right. Essentially.
7: So he could floss.
2: No, I'm sorry. I'm trying to figure out what the best way to insult you is. No, I don't have to because you just insulted yourself. He would floss, and I can remember walking in the bathroom, and I could see what we had for dinner on the mirror.
4: On.
5: Yeah, that's unfortunate.
2: Because he didn't really, I mean, in his defense, it was hard for him to reach up. And so my question is, when you floss, do, you know, like bits of pizza and
7: pizza.
2: Meatloaf.
7: You know, G-strings. You're supposed to chew your food. You know that, right?
4: And after you've water picked and then floss, there's very little.
2: I'm just asking, does it fly all over the mirror?
5: I have floss with me at any given moment during throughout the day.
4: Me too.
5: And then I water pick after a big meal.
4: Mm-hmm.
5: So.
2: Now, do you floss with like the full rope through the teeth back and forth, or do you use I use the sticks.
5: I have the sticks normally with me, so if something, you know, in the car or here, that kind of thing, I have the sticks.
2: Because I can't do the thing where you wind it around your fingers and stick it in and seesaw it through your teeth.
5: Oh, okay. Yeah, no, I can definitely do that.
4: It
5: feels
4: great. You can't do that?
2: It's pretty easy. Have the time.
5: It feels like a nice little massage for your gums.
4: I don't have the time.
2: And then you got your, it twists your, I hate it.
5: It takes about 45 seconds.
6: It's no time at all.
5: It's really, yeah.
2: You don't floss, do you, Pat?
6: Of course I do. Who
2: really?
6: Doesn't floss?
4: I floss.
5: Yeah, and you know,
4: floss.
5: Your story about your dad sort of proves, because I used to never floss, boy, my teens, even into my 20s. But then you floss and you go, if I hadn't flossed, all this would just still be in there.
4: Yeah, and your gums don't bleed anymore.
5: Yeah, exactly.
7: Think of this, Tom. Your gums shouldn't bleed. Do your hands bleed when you wash your hands? No.
5: Or at least they shouldn't.
2: When they're preparing dead bodies, do they floss?
5: Maybe
4: why
5: they do
4: they
5: go
4: do
5: ahead
4: that?
5: And polish up the teeth a little bit.
2: I don't know. Maybe.
5: Well, you know, your mouth is always closed.
7: Don't they floss you before the technician flosses you at the dentist, right?
4: Doesn't yes, she do after
5: she,
4: she's done.
5: Yeah, she does it after.
2: Yeah. I'm just wondering, if someone collapses mid-pizza, do they clean the teeth up just in case?
7: Now, in this scenario where someone's collapsing mid-pizza, do you have anybody in mind, Tom?
2: No.
7: No, really?
2: Just asking.
5: Do you think I'm going to die mid-pizza?
2: Oh, no, you'd do everything you could to finish it off before it collapsed.
6: Oh, my God, you just lobbed that up there. That's a wiffle ball.
5: As they're doing compressions on my chest and they're wheeling me into the ambulance.
7: It was cheese-filled crust.
5: Please grab the
2: give me a piece with sausage on it. Sorry.
5: So dumb.
2: Right. So sorry. What else is happening?
7: Dear Bob and Tom Show. I just drove through McDonald's. I got a Diet Coke and two hash browns. One for you, Chick.
5: Oh.
7: But I ate them both.
5: Oh.
7: Well, thanks for the thought, Patrick.
2: We certainly appreciate that. No.
7: Dear Bob and Tom Show, you're going to like this letter, Tom. Dear Bob and Tom Show, I am a forklift trainer. I will certify the whole crew for free.
4: Oh.
7: That's from Dan.
5: Well, that's a great offer.
2: That's because yesterday we had a news story about a so-called trend in which, what do they call it, the workcation or the
5: skillcation.
2: The skillcation. People are going on vacation.
4: Learning something new.
2: Learning how to make pasta.
4: Right.
2: And I said, I don't want to go on vacation and come back and go, well, I didn't get a tan when I went to Bermuda, but I'm now certified to drive a forklift.
4: How long does it take to get certified, I wonder?
5: 4 hours.
7: No.
2: No, but you and 6
7: years.
2: You and I have both driven a forklift.
5: Oh, yeah. Yeah, I loved it. I was out. I got real good, man. I was quick and careful.
4: When did you drive a forklift?
2: We used to have one at the storage, the warehouse next to the
4: shop. And they let you near it?
2: I owned it.
4: Doesn't mean you should be on it.
7: No, absolutely not.
4: No.
2: They're pretty cool.
4: Yeah.
2: And you're a good driver. You could learn pretty quick.
4: I would love to.
7: You know,
2: you got to be careful with those two prongs that stick out.
4: Well, yeah.
5: The forks?
2: Yeah, you got to be real careful how high those are when you ram into stuff.
5: And you have to be careful when you lift the forks.
6: The namesake of the...
2: Oh, that's what they call the prongs?
7: And don't the back wheels turn, not the front wheels, right?
4: What?
5: Yes, oftentimes, yes.
7: Yeah, oftentimes the back wheels are the one that turn.
5: If not all the time.
7: I think so. I don't know why they did. Maybe it's more convenient... Tighter curves,
5: yep,
7: I guess.
5: Exactly.
4: This is a really idiotic question. Is there a school that teaches you how to, like, learn all that heavy machinery, like how to use a bulldozer?
7: Yeah, Duke.
4: Duke?
7: Yeah, they teach heavy machinery operation.
5: Right.
2: Duke University?
7: Yeah.
5: I know Tonka University also.
7: Tonka, yeah. Not
4: Seriously.
7: As big a name as Duke.
4: You don't jump into a bulldozer and know how to use
5: it. You sure don't.
6: No, you don't jump in it.
2: But many people have tried.
6: Climb up gently.
7: Okay, first of all, don't jump into a bulldozer. What do you...
4: I just think about that sometimes when I see all that heavy machinery.
7: I've been thinking about renting one of those little bobcats and just driving around the yard. Something's got to happen in my backyard. It looks like a minefield. Those darn dogs.
5: Oh, yeah.
7: It's a privilege to have my yard torn up by them. But still.
2: Dear Bob and Tom Show, my grandfather rolled his own cigarettes his whole life. I have fond memories. This is from Amanda. I have fond memories of him as a child watching him pour velvet tobacco out of a tin cup, get the rolling papers, and hand roll before striking a match. Then he would let one of his grandkids blow out the match after lighting his freshly rolled cigarette.
5: Man, grandpas are awesome.
2: Kind of a sweet letter.
5: It is.
2: Did your dad ever let you? No, was he a lighter guy or was
5: lighter?
2: Because he smoked Marlboro Soft Pack Red. You told me.
5: Yeah. Mm-hmm.
2: But was Zippo or throwaway?
5: Throwaway. Yeah. Always a disposable.
7: Like a Bic Click or something.
5: Yeah, and always the solid, solid red or solid blue, or whatever.
7: Bic Cricket.
5: Cricket and Bic were two brands of.
4: Didn't the Bic that changed the industry? Didn't it?
5: Must have.
4: God.
2: Cheapened it, I think.
5: Remember the Flintstones? He would open up a Zippo and it would be two sticks rubbing together?
7: Oh, yeah.
2: Hilarious.
7: That's when they smoked Winston's. Because they taste good like a cigarette should.
2: Wouldn't that have been a great gig, sitting in front of think of those for the Flintstones?
5: My dad never let us take a hit off of a cigarette. But, oh boy, he would accidentally burn us every now and again. Well, actually, we would. You go up and you go, hey, Dad, and like you're going to grab his hand and he's holding a cigarette.
2: Do any of your brothers smoke?
5: At one point, all three of them did. Yeah.
2: Were they brand loyal to your dad?
5: You know, I don't know. I'll have to ask them what they smoked.
2: Hmm.
5: So I'm not too sure, but
2: for example, I use Tide detergent because my mom did.
5: Same. And Bounce. Yeah, same.
2: I'm just wondering, cigarette people, are they loyal to their parents' brand? Or do they rebel by going from Marlboro's to Winston's?
5: Right. I'll ask my brothers.
2: They do a gender reveal thing. They bring out a package of Cools.
5: Especially if they
4: make you rebel too.
5: And none of them were smoking while my dad had quit, and then my brothers were smoking. So because if my dad were still smoking, you would want the same brand.
4: Yeah, because you can steal them.
5: And you could always say that's your cigarette butt.
4: Right.
5: I wasn't smoking.
4: Right. Good point.
2: I wonder how many caskets out there that have a body in them have a pack of smokes.
5: Maybe. Yeah. Why not? You know, vary them with
4: some people
5: favorites.
4: Really liked it. My dad did.
6: My dad did, too.
4: Boy, he started when he was like 12.
2: What was his brand?
4: Well, at the end, it was Merit.
2: Ugh.
4: I know.
6: My dad was Kent.
2: Kent? My aunt was a Kent smoker.
6: All his whole life, Kent.
4: Now, my parents smoked Territon when they were together. And then mom
2: That's my favorite cigarette ad where the lady had the black eye. Implication being, if you don't change cigarettes, I'm going to punch you in the face.
4: Yeah, and then he went to Winston, and then he went to Merit. But he ended on Merit. With oxygen, by the way.
5: Do people change mostly because of economics?
4: Yes, price.
2: He was smoking while on oxygen?
4: Oh, yeah. Yeah.
2: That's
5: he could have blown up.
6: Ignite and an excitant.
2: That just shows you that nicotine, powerful stuff.
4: Yeah.
5: Oh, the people who smoke through their trachs? That's really something.
6: I've seen that.
4: You have seen that?
5: Oh, yeah.
3: It's like a cool trick.
5: I saw it once. It was wild.
7: Number 10, top-selling cigarette in the U.S. of A.
3: At present?
7: Yes.
5: It didn't take for you either, did it, Chick?
7: Uh-uh.
5: Yeah.
7: I never even tried to smoke.
5: Oh, okay. Yeah. Maybe today's the day.
4: I did.
3: What there you go. Your dad, did he see smoke Camel non-filters?
7: Right? Mm-hmm.
3: How about your mom?
7: Viceroy. And they would sit in the front seat on a winter's day and drive to Columbus, Ohio, roll the windows up.
5: Yep.
4: Somebody I babysat for, she smoked Viceroy's. I stole them from her a couple times.
3: Huh?
4: Yeah.
7: I get the feeling I'm sitting in a bar with Christy and there's whiskey in a juice glass.
8: Yeah. She just got a little raspy there. I remember.
7: Stole cigarettes from her.
4: Yeah, I did. Yeah, but,
5: I once gave an HJ to Jay Giles.
4: No, that never happened.
3: It was Peter Wolf. I had the same joke. Sorry.
7: Number 10, Montego.
3: Never heard of it.
7: Never heard of it. Number 9, Kool's.
3: Yep.
7: Number 8, Winston.
4: Yep.
7: Number 7, Lucky Strikes.
3: Now, are Lucky Strikes still without a filter?
7: I don't know.
3: Weren't Lucky's and Camel the ones that, and Pall Mall's no filter?
7: Camel's coming up. Number 6, L&M. I've heard of L&M. But I can't see the package.
3: They used to do a lot of advertising.
7: Mm-hmm. Number 5, a Pall Mall.
4: Oh, yeah.
3: Those were slightly longer with no filter.
7: Give me a Pall Mall. No filter? Really?
3: Well,
4: I had a
3: teacher that smoked Pall Mall.
7: Number 4, American Spirit.
4: Huh? Yeah, those are big.
5: Those are like popular now.
6: Yeah.
3: That's because people delude themselves into thinking that they're all natural.
7: Number three,
3: as you burn those chemicals in your lungs, the tumor's not going to care.
7: Number 3 is Camel. Number 2 is Newport. And number 1 is Marlboro, Tom.
4: And they don't call them Marlboro Lights anymore either, do they?
5: No. Why?
4: I don't know, but that's
5: what
4: that
5: was. They call them Diet Marlboros.
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1: Hello, welcome back to the Bob and Tom Show. We're in the O'Reilly Auto Parts Studios. Hello, Tom. How are you? How the heck is it? Oh, just one. We have this important announcement.
2: Oh,
3: whoa.
2: Oh, I hope to sneeze like that this weekend.
1: One of these days, man.
2: Good. Yesterday we had some discussions about the great Carl Buttig.
4: Yep.
2: And his lunch meats.
1: Amazing.
4: Lived on them. Yes.
2: Yeah, yeah. They may have been semi-regional. Pat had never heard of it.
5: Never.
2: But for those...
4: us poor kids, we know exactly
6: what it is. You needed the point of reference was orange insoles.
2: Well, that doesn't matter. Doesn't matter.
6: Orange insoles are better in your shoes than Carl Buttig's luncheon meats.
2: I was going to get to that at 8:37. You weirdo.
6: Well, I mean, you don't just say, we were talking about Carl Buttig.
2: Why not? That's how conversation works.
1: Why not? That's how conversation works.
2: Having to go back four shows and doing 2 hours from
1: the founding
2: shows.
1: Of who's Carl Buttig and how he got into the meat business.
2: I've never met a radio genius who has no idea how radio should work.
1: No.
4: I know.
1: And thinks he does.
6: Sometimes people just stick around to see if we're going to fall off the high wire again. I'm sorry.
2: Which is the thrill.
6: Carl Buttig.
2: Right.
1: He can't do it.
2: It's a very, they're very thin slices.
4: Now let him talk.
1: No. Now I'm interested. I'm intrigued. What would you have said? To make this
2: we would have gone back to 1982.
1: This story better. That would make it relatable.
6: Well, people wonder, why are we discussing one particular brand of luncheon meat?
2: No, they don't.
4: No,
1: that's what we do.
4: God.
1: What? No Hillshire Farms? Well, that's coming up. Don't worry about it.
2: Right.
6: Go ahead.
2: All right. This is just... This opens up a lot of...
1: Yeah.
4: Go ahead.
1: Yeah.
4: Let it out, baby.
6: You're just emotional because the Masters is coming. You've already said you cry watching the golf tournament.
2: What? You're right. You are right. It is. The emotions are running high.
6: That poor millionaire, if he misses this shot, his net worth will only be $100 million.
2: I'm not saying it's logical, but I do get oddly emotional during the especially, the ending and stuff. But
6: I get emotional about my lawn.
4: Oh, God.
2: Oh, you do?
6: I wish that they could. I could have a front yard like the fairway at number 8.
2: So, yes, we were discussing Carl Buttig, and Michael writes in, Michael from Minot. He says...
1: Why not? Minot.
2: Yes. He says that those were always in his sack lunch.
4: Mm-hmm.
2: A great Carl Buttig sandwich. Mm-hmm. But he asks... What was in your sack lunch when you would go to school?
4: Oh, that's easy.
2: Yes.
4: I would have Fluffernutter sandwiches, which is peanut butter and marshmallow cream.
1: Recommended by the American Dental Association.
4: Yeah, on a nice white bread and usually applesauce and some kind of cookie, like a chocolate chip cookie or something.
2: Was there a particular brand that...
4: We were a Chips Ahoy family.
2: Yes.
4: Mm-hmm.
2: Yes. Very nice.
4: Yes. That's pretty much what I ate my whole life until I got into the ham, the Carl Buttig ham on toast, which I really liked.
2: Nice.
6: What is Nutter? What did you say?
4: Peanut butter and marshmallow cream sandwiches.
2: I've never had one of those.
1: Fluffernutter.
4: Fluffernutters. Yeah. I've never had one.
2: I'm well aware of them, but I've never had one.
6: Did you see what happened yesterday in space?
4: No.
6: They were doing a mini press conference. Did you see this, Ace?
2: Yep.
6: A jar of Nutella floated by.
4: Oh, cool.
6: They're calling it the greatest product placement in the history of the space program.
4: I never had heard of Nutella until like 5 years ago or something.
6: It floats right across the spacecraft.
1: And they're saying that was just an accident?
6: Yeah.
1: Huh.
4: What about you, Pat?
5: For me, peanut butter and jelly and probably a bag of chips and some milk.
4: Yeah. Yeah. No, we had chocolate milk. We always had chocolate milk.
5: Yeah,
4: but we got that at school. That wasn't part of our lunch.
2: Oh, so you'd get like a quarter buy it. I was never a sack. I was a free lunch program kid.
4: And we made sack
2: got
4: lunch.
2: Bullied to all hell for
4: I'm
2: that.
4: Sorry.
6: Oh.
4: Our grade school didn't
6: They didn't
4: have
6: make
4: hot
6: it
4: lunch.
6: Discreet at all?
2: No, I think they do now.
6: Did you have
2: when
6: to
2: I was
6: sit
2: a kid,
6: in a special
2: I
6: area?
2: I had to whip out this bright orange card. The lunch lady had to try to find where the puncher was. And I would slow up the line and, man, just get ripped into.
1: I never.
6: That's probably why you're funny.
2: Oh, yeah.
6: The, you I know, think comedy if you get bullied when you're a kid.
2: Sure.
1: I never took my lunch. I always bought. It was 35 cents for lunch. I always had my 35 cents.
4: We didn't have a hot lunch.
1: And they had, my favorite lunch was peanut butter and jelly and chili.
4: Ah.
1: They served those together.
2: Nice.
6: My favorite lunch was chili. Scabs, they called them. Breaded veal cutlets.
4: Did you ever take a sack lunch ever?
6: To camp.
1: Did your
6: day camp
2: field trips? We got to take a second.
1: Who packed your lunch? Was that the upstairs maid or
6: I didn't have a maid? I didn't do a sack lunch. There was a cafeteria.
1: Tommy, I have your lunch packed for you.
6: Now in elementary school, I'd walk home.
1: You'll notice I have a kielbasa put in there for your lunch because
6: What are you drunk?
1: Because the kielbasa reminds me of your huge Schwanzstuka.
3: You might find a special Polaroid.
6: Polaroids of Paula.
1: One of the tastes might seem familiar to you.
3: I catch you staring at these milk jugs of mine.
1: Woo!
2: You have said that she was a busty woman, right?
6: In every way, she was large.
1: Oh, how about that ass? Huh?
2: I would have loved to have met her.
6: The round mound of sound.
2: I bet she was just the sweetest.
6: Yes, she was. Very thick German accent. Yeah. And whenever she'd be on the phone with her sister, Helga.
1: Helga and Paula.
6: I'd seen enough World War II era films. I thought they were plotting some kind of takeover. Not a pretty language, German.
2: No. It's aggressive.
6: Yeah, it always sounds like they're plotting something. Yeah. It may be very romantic. Right. Dear Bob and Tom Show, you were talking about the movie Breaking Away. It's one of the best movies ever, writes Ken. And I'm a big fan.
1: Please stop. Don't say it.
2: Why were we talking about it? When did that movie come out?
1: I've got the larger question is, what is a movie?
2: I simply don't understand what you're talking about.
4: Last
2: what
4: is a little movie? Five. It was just a couple weekends.
1: Now, is a movie an actual reporting of what's going on
6: it's
1: that day?
6: It's because I played this on the air.
7: Refund?
1: Please stop.
2: Now, what did you let you do that? Oh. Why would you play
7: refund?
6: It's a great scene.
1: Wonderful movie. The worst. Go ahead.
2: Is that Paul?
6: Paul Dooley.
2: Badooley, yeah. I almost said Paul Mooney, who that is.
6: Paul Dooley.
1: That'd be a whole different movie.
6: Tom says that's his favorite scene. I like the scene where he said, I should have hit him when I had the chance he'd be dead now. That always cracks me up.
4: Okay.
6: He says.
1: And what neighborhood pets does this guy kill in his off hours?
6: I think maybe it was his son. I highly recommend the movie Breaking Away. Give it a chance. I think you'll like it.
2: That is a good flick.
6: Now, speaking of important things, got this letter from Sam.
2: Sammy!
6: I drive by the French's French Fried Onion Factory every day on my way to work.
1: That must be heaven.
6: He doesn't particularly care for the smell, apparently.
2: Oh, rather strong.
6: Then he says, Josh is my favorite.
2: Oh.
6: Then he says, Josh, can you please say Sammy?
2: Sammy. I'm assuming that's what he wanted. I don't
6: context.
2: No idea.
6: And I don't either. This is why I asked.
1: Oh, is Sammy a name or is that slang? Or what's going on?
2: I invite him to write back and explain what it is he would like to hear. Because
6: isn't that a cookie?
4: A Sammy?
1: You mean a Samoa?
6: Yeah.
1: Is that slang for Samoa?
4: I found Samoa whipped cream. I found Samoa flavored whipped cream.
1: Huh.
4: It is delicious.
6: This is Samoa, the cookie, not the people.
2: Yeah, no, it's not.
1: You know what?
2: It's not Moana.
1: Hey, right. I take everything back.
4: God.
6: You know what they say, once you taste a Samoan.
1: Boy, there's nothing better than a nice taste of a Samoan.
6: We are in the O'Reilly Auto Parts Studios, and this is the Bob and Tom Show.
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12: We've talked a lot about measles over the past year, but mumps has largely flown under the radar, even though it's been making a bit of a comeback as well. That's because fewer people are getting the MMR vaccine, which stands for measles, mumps, and rubella. The vaccine's been around for decades. It is effective. It is safe. What makes mumps outbreaks difficult to contain is that symptoms usually don't appear for 2 to 3 weeks after someone's been exposed. And that can make it hard to pin down where that exposure took place. And someone who is infected can transmit the virus to someone else before they are symptomatic. If you get sick, which could manifest like a run-of-the-mill respiratory virus or the telltale swelling of your cheeks and jaw, all you can really do at that point is to treat the symptoms and also isolate yourself so you don't infect anyone else. I'm Dr. Sanjay Gupta, helping you live a better life.
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3: Jalen, I'm going to ask Ace to weigh in on this one. Maybe Christie's been here long enough, but this building is now smoke-free.
4: Yeah.
3: There was a time, I don't want to mention any names, Kerry Carlson, music director. You'd walk in this building, and there was the member of the music office where she had like 1,000 record albums, and there seemed to be an odor emitting from that office pretty much 24/7. I'm just saying. And a terrific DJ, by the way.
5: She's friends with her on Facebook. She's
3: still out there.
5: Oh, she's still out there. Hi, Kerry.
4: Michigan somewhere?
3: Yeah. Great voice. But I'm not necessarily saying she was the one smoking the pot.
5: No, God, no.
3: There might have been mice in there. The building currently smoke-free. But you're right, Josh. There are a lot of great marijuana songs.
4: Yeah. Yes, there are. Sitting Around the Shanty, that's a good one.
3: Oh, yeah, and Put a Good Buzz On.
4: Yeah, Jonathan Edwards.
6: I love his voice.
4: Yeah.
3: Of course, my favorite, The Fraternity of Man. Don't Bogart That Joint. featuring the great Richie Hayward on drums, which is why Little Feat and their great live album Waiting for Columbus recorded that song. Willie G, can you think of any other great marijuana songs?
7: Purple Haze, that's the big one, right?
3: I think that's considered to be an LSD reference.
7: Well, because now Purple Haze is a kind of weed, so I thought that it was. I thought it was a chicken or egg thing, which was first.
3: Good question. I think it was more of a. I'll that may require
5: a lot
3: some
5: of rap
3: research.
4: Yeah, a lot of hip hop.
7: Oh yeah.
5: A lot of

0: Have you guys ever heard...
1: Don't sing along with that record with the top down in Vegas, though. I did that once.
2: You'll end up like Tupac.
1: If you know what I'm talking about.
0: You know, Cypress Hill's Hits from the Bong are good.
3: Mm-hmm.
4: But, Hits from the Bong.
3: But from a larger point, again, if you're of a certain age, you don't remember, but they used to have these KTEL compilations,
5: mm-hmm.
3: and it would be the best TV themes.
5: Yeah,
3: or any given topic.
5: They sell them late at night on TV. Yeah.
0: I think it'd be a couple walking on a beach at sunset.
2: I remember like falling asleep watching like Cosby Show at Nick at Night or something, and then you wake up at 2 a.m. and it's just like, it's all the hits that you've never heard before. Yacht Rock Classics.
0: In one $199 collection.
2: And just somebody sitting at home going, honey, they finally have it, and only for $199.
3: They used to do the same thing with books. They used to have those Time Life series.
0: Man, those were, I was always fascinated by those commercials.
3: Yeah, they but again, those are, as far as I know, those are also gone.
0: Did you know a guy skydove and his parachute didn't jump or open and he lived? read about it in the Time Life. I was like, we've got to get those.
2: Yeah, hook, line, and sinker, man. I'm already in.
3: Wow. But yeah, well, we missed the compilations. And we've been talking a lot lately about walk-up music. And I've got a bunch of samples today. Of folks that have written in what their walk-up music would be, including one genuine walk-up music piece from a baseball player.
5: Oh, cool. I think that the compilation albums now are for parents because of those K-pop. What are they called? The ones that...
0: Kids Bops.
5: Yeah. Because they do those, and they remake hit songs and put them on a compilation CD.
3: I think that's a British company. And,
5: yeah.
3: Yeah, my children have grown... I don't know what the cutoff age is, but my... Children would rather listen to the real artists now, but
5: right. But when they were littler, my kids when they were littler,
3: I was really surprised that one of the ones they did was that "Shut Up and Dance."
5: Yeah,
3: because the word "shut up" was you don't say that.
5: Oh.
3: That was kind of a curse word for little kids. But those were terrific recordings. That's the worst live show I've ever seen. If that's coming out again, skip it, kids. I mean, it was terrible. It was
2: skip
3: literally
2: it, kids. You're telling kids to skip the Kids Bop concert.
5: Kids
3: because it was completely fake. It was all there was no band.
2: Yeah, but the kids don't care.
3: And
2: man.
3: It was low. It was just a bunch of they went to some crappy dance school and got four kids that didn't know how to dance.
2: I think that you are ruining your worldview by continually showing up to places where you don't belong. You don't like basketball games. You don't like football games. You don't like, of course you don't like a Kids Bop concert.
3: No, I mean, I was there. It was on the lawn. It was a beautiful setting, but I took the girls and even they were disappointed. I mean, it was literally like five guys kind of in bear costumes, sort of kind of just lumbering around. It was not a... I've seen lots of great quality kid shows. That's not one of them. I'm just telling you.
5: The Wiggles put on a hell of a show.
3: Sure. Yeah. And I've been to every Disney on Ice, every variation on that. But that is the worst show I've ever seen. The least talent and the least effort to make it. They were essentially there was some guy backstage playing a tape recorder with some amateur dancers. It was pathetic. Now maybe they've improved it, but I'm sure someone else that went there and spent, $300 on a babysitter in seats will agree with me. I'd also kind of wonder, you mentioned, Pat, not playing a certain song in a convertible in Vegas.
1: Yeah, because of language.
3: I wonder if there are certain, if anyone ever gets pulled over by the police for having really loud music that's also obscene.
1: That's a great question.
3: I know that recently I've experienced this in a slightly different context while skiing. there are people that they have like these backpacks with these huge speakers on them, and
2: I hate those. Just day ruiners.
3: Yeah, if you want to listen to music, put on your headphones and ski into a tree. But you don't have to share it with all of us.
5: Part of skiing, getting out in nature and enjoying the quiet.
2: That's what I think. It's the same thing when people bring like a Bluetooth speaker to the beach.
5: I agree with you.
2: It's
5: Willie.
2: Like, man, the beach is good enough on its own.
5: Yes.
2: You don't got to bring extra stuff here.
5: I want to hear the waves.
2: Overload.
5: I don't want to hear Katrina and the waves.
1: Very good. I was thinking the same thing. Christy on
2: the
1: shore.
2: Way to go, Christy.
3: Wait a minute.
2: That was a good time, man.
3: I love that song.
5: We all love the song.
3: I'm Walking on Sunshine?
5: Yes, but I don't want to hear it at the beach.
3: And it wasn't even ruined by Hurricane Katrina.
0: No, they'll still play it.
3: Yeah, it's a good song. Whereas Dire Straits, Money for Nothing, they don't play that one anymore. Speaking of, you had a dumb story.

0: story yesterday about, what was it called? Oh, forest bathing?
1: Yeah. Nature bathing. Yes. Did you see that after I talked about it?
0: Well, no, I just,
1: yeah, it's,
0: in other words, going for a walk in the woods is the, it just seemed that this is just renaming walking around.
1: An urban North Carolina arboretum is asking people to come bathe in nature to wash away the stress.
0: If you want, well,
1: there's a forest therapy guide.
0: Really?
1: Yes. Sean Ramsey jingles a tiny brass bell, calls her dozen or so charges to gather for meditation, breathing exercises, and to commune with nature.
0: But they call it a forest bath. If you want to lose your stress, don't bathe in the river. Throw your phone in it. that'll probably help. Do we have to rename everything?
1: What do you mean?
0: Going for a walk in the woods is now becoming bathing in nature.
2: That's their promotional deal.
1: I kind of like it. It sounds sweet.
0: It sounds like some douchebag on TikTok thought it up.
1: Well,
3: what's an arboretum?
0: Woods.
1: Yeah.
0: This is an arboretum right next to us.
2: It was like fancier Arby's.
3: I thought so. You get the guide.
4: All the vintage stuff in there.
1: Now I want Arby's.
3: You get the guide. It's the Arboretum Supreme.
0: The Arboretum Supreme would be, I don't know, Yellowstone. It's just a wooded area. This is.
3: Oh, I never knew that.
0: We had one at my high school. That's the only reason I know that word.
1: You had one at your high school.
0: Yeah, there was.
1: So you could go out and nature bathe at lunchtime.
4: There's one at IU that I know about, but that's like a major institution,
1: right?
0: Yeah, that was seriously. Growing up, there was this patch. I don't know. It was probably 5 acres of woods.
4: Just crazy that university school is as distinguished as Indiana University. I didn't know you guys had the same donor.
0: Well, we have quite distinguished alumni.
4: I'm sure.
0: but that's the only reason I know the word arboretum.
1: Okay.
0: So anyway, this is a whole thing about what is it again? Forest bathing.
1: Mm-hmm. Nature bathing.
4: It sounds silly. It sounds like a scam. Also, it sounds like I'd really enjoy it. If someone would I'm sure it's like $400 for an hour or whatever this is.
0: But. Yeah, instead of just going out and walking through the woods.
1: You go on your backyard.
0: You have to go with other people. And they say, isn't it to get away from horrible news. Unless you stumble upon someone digging a shallow grave with a suspicious-looking bag.
2: What's in that sleeping bag?
0: Why is that sleeping bag wrapped in Visqueen?
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13: A better life with Dr. Sanjay Gupta.
14: People have started using AI for all sorts of things, but I cannot think of an area where the stakes are higher than your health. First of all, I'll tell you this. I know doctors who have cracked some seemingly impossible cases with the help of AI, so it can be a powerful tool. But AI can also hallucinate, provide bad advice, and be just as confident when it does that. If you do decide to plug any personal medical information into one of these chatbots, you should know that while the companies that created them have robust privacy protections in place, they are not bound by HIPAA, like your healthcare provider is. Whatever the advice presented to you, take it with a degree of healthy skepticism. always get a second opinion. And remember, if you ever experience concerning symptoms, skip the AI consult and head straight to the ER. I'm Dr. Sanjay Gupta, helping you live a better life.
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19: Mostly cloudy but dry this morning. Increasing chances for showers and storms around noon and continuing throughout the rest of our day. Maybe a few stronger ones, especially over the mountains. Temperatures around 70. With the KKTV 11 Alert Weather, a meteorologist, Kevin Bloomberg.
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1: It's the Bob and Tom Show. Christy Lee at the news desk, towing the company line.
2: Yeah, baby.
1: Bob and Tom t-shirt, Bob and Tom hoodie.
2: Yep.
3: Wow.
1: Well done, ma'am. Well
2: done. Thank you.
1: There's Pat Godwin.
4: Hey, Chick.
1: Hey. There's Josh Arnold.
5: Hi.
1: There's Ace Cosby.
6: Hello.
1: I'm Chick McGee, and here he is. Hello, Tom.
3: I think it's time for a rare vote.
1: Okay.
3: How many of you guys?
1: Well, if we vote, and you vote against us, but...
3: My vote doesn't count. I will sit
1: really?
3: Out.
1: Yes,
3: I okay. will not. I will, with the right. word, I will abstain.
1: Fair enough.
3: How many of you are in favor of playing a best of and going home and going back to sleep?
1: Right here.
2: I could do that.
1: No, come on. It's got to be fun. Okay.
3: Is this a trick question? Looks like a tie.
1: Sometimes our most fun shows are when we're trying to hang in there.
2: A little tired, are you?
3: Oh, I am exhausted.
1: We have had the Festival of Yawning this morning.
3: I am really? Exhausted.
1: He contends, it's Tom's contention, that he cannot yawn quietly. Or, better yet, no sound. He has to give it one of these every time.
3: That's what you're supposed to do.
2: Did you have a big cookout last night or yesterday? Got kids in the pool?
3: No, I did a lot. I did what every American does. I worked in the yard.
1: That's right.
3: Yeah, so I'm just exhausted, but I'll push through.
1: Did you dig in the yard there and find any treasures? Or?
3: I wasn't digging, for God's sake.
2: What
1: are you working in the yard then?
3: I just have 1,000 things to do. As a homeowner, you know, there's always 1,000 things to do.
1: Who are you calling a homeowner? Oh, okay.
3: Okay, but hope you had a great Memorial Day weekend. I know we did. I watched the Indy 500. It was amazing. Great race. We got to talk to a bunch of the guys. That are in the Indy 500. I was part of a pool, I had drawn the lady Catherine Legg.
1: Yes, mm-hmm. sir.
3: And if you draw the first person
1: out?
3: Who's out,
1: turns
3: you get,
1: out
3: you
1: be.
3: Get your money back.
1: Yeah.
2: Oh, so you got your money back?
3: So I didn't win the $1,000, but I got my chit, if you will,
2: mm-hmm.
3: CHIT back.
2: Oh. So that's that was nice.
3: Okay, yeah. It was a great race. We have interviews with a bunch of the guys that we did prior to the race, including the winner, Felix Rosenqvist.
1: That's my favorite name to pronounce.
3: Nice guy.
1: For the drivers, the Q and the V. Turns me on, man.
3: Instead of having a QU, it's a QV.
1: I love it.
3: Very unusual.
1: Yes, sir.
3: And,
2: great race.
3: He just had a baby a couple of weeks ago, Stella.
1: Mm-hmm. Nope, Rosie.
3: No.
2: Stella.
1: Rosie Rosenqvist.
5: Right. They'll call her Rosie.
1: You're damn right they will.
3: Okay. Also, Pat McAfee. And his wife, new baby.
2: Mm-hmm.
3: Congratulations to Pat.
2: Little boy.
3: And notice the middle name is Robert.
2: Yes.
3: I'm guessing probably after his friend Bob. That'd be my guess. Now, we have a lot to get to today, including a Hooters update, the restaurant.
2: Not
5: boobs in general.
2: Not things you saw at the Speedway.
1: not our owl update that we normally.
3: No, you'll notice I parked in a different place.
2: Yes, I did notice.
1: Yeah, and I took over.
2: Off.
1: I took over your because I think that tree's dying.
3: No, the tree's dead. That's why there's.
1: Well, there you go.
3: That's why the birds are congregating there.
1: I have not had that problem because
3: luck.
1: Okay. All right.
3: When I left the other day, it looked like a giraffe had diarrhea on my car.
1: Don't take this the wrong way, but you tend to embellish your story.
3: I had Frisbee-sized black
1: you know what?
3: Poop.
1: For some reason, I believe this story.
5: I will keep an eye out for it.
3: Yes, I go to the car wash every day, but I still don't want bird poop all over my car. I drove directly to the car wash.
1: Well, you drive directly to the car wash anyway.
3: Yeah, I'm parked in a new spot. We'll
2: gonna
3: see.
2: Throw your whole.
3: What?
1: You're in my spot, Tom.
2: See,
1: you throw
2: it. Change
3: spots. Hey, get here when I get here. Hey, get here 2 hours earlier and you can have it.
2: I pulled in, thought he wasn't here.
7: I thought they were paving the parking lot. Something was wrong.
3: Okay, no, it's all good. You guys, it's the same thing every day.
1: There we go.
3: I've already got a hostile letter here.
1: Why not just one morning, just come here and on the air, just say, hey, the rest of you guys, just shut up.
3: Okay. Don't you think today's the first day of summer?
2: Yes.
5: Yeah, unofficially.
2: Yeah, because we'll pool's all open on Memorial Day.
1: Well,
3: yeah.
1: No.
4: Right?
2: Yeah,
3: I know. Dear Bob and Tom.
1: June 19th, June 20th, 21st.
4: The first day of summer is June 20th.
3: No, the first day of summer is when everything opens up after Memorial Day.
2: Yep.
3: I assume, are all schools out by now?
2: No.
3: No?
2: I don't think so.
5: No, there's some that's out. I know they go a couple days this week.
1: There's your round school, too.
3: I know they start in August.
2: It's a balanced schedule. Isn't that what it's called?
3: That's good. Great.
1: Yeah. Fair and balanced.
2: Mm-hmm.
3: Okay, good. Well, that's wonderful. my kids are out of school, so got to entertain them. It's early.
1: You know what?
2: I think that best of ideas sound better and better.
1: Can I offer that the worst part about being a parent is having the kids around all the time? Isn't that just the worst?
5: It's got to be harder, huh?
1: Yeah.
5: I mean, summer, you're used to 180 days of
1: right.
5: some... yeah, I don't know.
1: And then, hey, who wants a nap? Huh? How about
3: but
1: that?
3: I think what's happening right now, this is kind of a lost week because everybody's kids, they've camps and everything else start in a couple of weeks.
2: Or, a lot of people don't go to camp.
1: Or 3% of them.
3: Yeah. That's too bad. Work harder, make more money. It's not my fault. So I'm just saying there's this little period of,
1: You know what? We should have gone home when he asked us.
2: Yep.
1: Well,
2: messed up.
1: I don't know why I'm sitting here.
4: Except people don't go to camp.
3: We'll cram it, okay? I'm sorry. Your kids are going to end up in prison. It's your fault. So, what else is going on?
2: Hey.
3: You have a good weekend? what'd you do?
1: Not too bad.
7: What did I do? I played a little bit and hung out with my son. It's his first weekend off. So we already
1: got it. It's a nightmare, right?
7: That's not easy.
1: Yeah.
3: Am I right?
7: You want to go to the pool? Nah, I'm going to stay in my room. All right. You want to go outside at all? Nah, I'm going to stay in my room. That's pretty much it.
2: Oh, okay.
7: Yeah.
3: Okay, well.
7: 15 years old now.
3: Okay, good luck.
7: Yeah.
3: Have a good summer. So you going to camp?
7: No. Can't afford it. We don't work hard.
3: You could grab a couple of gigs. I can't really. At the weekend,
1: Tom,
3: free.
1: Send Jimmy to camp, Tom. Can you do that for Pat?
3: Now, interestingly enough, I don't know if you noticed what the livery was on the winning car in the Indianapolis 500.
1: Oh, he likes using
2: that
1: word.
2: Oh, here we go. We had a bet.
1: He found out the word.
2: I hope Andy's listening.
1: Livery. Here we go.
3: And?
2: How long it would take you to bring this up?
3: Thought it was kind of interesting.
1: Uh-huh. Well.
3: Do you know what the answer is?
2: Yes, Morgan Wallen.
1: A lot of people have checked the box. What do you find wonderful about the Bob and Tom show? And it's things that Tom finds interesting.
2: Uh-huh.
1: So go right ahead.
3: Well, the car that won the Indianapolis 500, the livery, if you will, the paint job, I guess is the term, was Morgan Wallen.
1: Wow.
3: He was one of the sponsors, which I thought was kind of interesting. And I...
1: So you think there was any skill involved?
3: No, I don't think...
1: That made the car go faster?
3: Yeah, that's what it was. I don't know if he was there. I don't think he was.
2: No, I would almost bet he wasn't.
3: Because if he was, they didn't show him.
2: Right, they didn't mention him.
3: I don't know, but they're kind of interesting. So some of the new things. Used to be back in the day, you'd have the Marlboro car.
2: Yeah.
3: The Budweiser car, et cetera, et cetera. Those days are kind of gone. But that was pretty cool. Morgan Wallen fans, you got a winner there.
2: Yeah.
3: He's probably busy doing another show for 80,000 people that evening, I'm guessing.
2: I would think,
3: he's been on a big, big tour. Right now, on a lighter note, how about all that money you've got sitting in your house? What? Well, you really don't have a suitcase full of cash in your house, I would think. That's perfectly possible, but very unlikely. You are sitting on a lot of value. Your house may be worth a lot more than it was just a few years ago. Right now, the national stat reads something like this. In fact, I'll read this one right here. 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
12: 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I'm Sean Martinez's traffic.
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26: Have you ever noticed that you mostly breathe through one nostril at a time? Even when you're not sick, even when your allergies aren't bothering you. The body actually switches the dominant nostril as frequently as every 2 hours while we're awake. That's according to Adam Taylor, an anatomy professor at Lancaster University in the UK. This alternating cycle is automatic. It's regulated subconsciously by the hypothalamus in the brain, he said. Your body does this to give each nostril a chance to rest and repair so they don't get too dried out, which could make it easier for pathogens and inflammation to cause damage. Now, Taylor also said studies suggest the left nostril may be more dominant, and when the right nostril is dominant, the body is in a more alert or even stressed state. Who knew? Pretty fascinating stuff. I'm Dr. Sanjay Gupta, helping you live a better life.
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2: Hi.
1: There's Pat Godwin.
3: Hello.
1: At the music desk. There's Josh Arnold.
4: Hi.
1: At the wiseacre desk.
4: Yeah.
1: There's Ace Cosby.
5: Hey, Chick.
1: I'm Chick McGee. Hello, Tom.
6: Okay, now it's important that I read the time on this one.
1: All right.
6: All right. I'll just say this letter arrived 5 minutes before we went on the air.
2: Okay.
6: You can see if you want to.
1: This morning, right?
6: Yes.
2: Timestamp, okay. Yes.
6: Okay, so I'm just saying.
1: Okay.
6: That's important to the content of this letter. Dear Bob and Tom Show, hope you had a great Memorial Day weekend. This week's shows are always my favorite because I know you guys have to work the Indy 500 and don't get the necessary two consecutive days away from each other, which usually results in a lot of blatant hostility by the end of the week.
2: By the end of the week?
6: This is from Brian in Iowa. Break. Now, Brian, I think the first break illustrates. We're not waiting.
4: That's a savvy listener right
6: there. We are ahead of that the
1: guy,
6: plan.
1: That guy knows us inside and out. While camping with my brother and our wives this weekend.
4: Sex.
1: My brother made an exceptional tenderloin. After the meal, my brother asked his wife, "Do you want some more meat?"
2: Oh.
4: In front of his brother.
6: Classy.
1: She replied with a stern no. However, they then disappeared into their camper for a while.
4: Oh.
1: LOL.
4: Okay.
1: What do you think they're doing in there, Tom? Are you capable of camping, A, and two, having any sort of romantic liaison with a lady in a camping setting?
4: And we're going, you want to go tent?
1: Yes.
4: Not camper?
1: Yeah, nothing. Yeah, like
2: on the
1: for
2: ground.
1: You, let's call it roughing it, like a tent.
6: I haven't in quite some time.
1: Okay. Mm.
6: There was a time.
1: Well, you hitchhiked across Isle Royal, I would imagine.
4: I've never had sex.
6: No, I didn't hitchhike. I walked across
1: whatever.
6: Isle Royal. I
1: yes.
6: canoed the Abitibi River, many.
1: Half of 1%, yeah.
6: Yeah, but
2: you've
6: not
2: never
6: lately.
2: Had sex in a tent?
4: No, I haven't.
2: Hmm. There's still time.
4: I don't know that I've slept in a tent really as an adult. If I'm past, you know, in my adult years being passed out and it was, yeah. You know, just outside in the grass.
1: That's right. The way a man does it.
4: Yeah.
6: Yeah, I remember you told me you hit your head on that gravestone. That had to be a bitch.
2: Ooh.
4: Yeah. Why we chose to camp in that cemetery, I'll never know.
2: And you
4: know,
2: Chick, it was the carpenter.
6: The water tasted
2: right.
6: funny, too.
1: The carpenter?
6: It was well water.
1: had a
6: hint of embalming fluid.
1: There's got to be a lady out there, or many several, who have braced themselves up against a tombstone.
4: Yeah.
1: Well,
2: I know one.
1: Carried out behind him.
2: You know one.
6: I forgot her name. Let's see now.
1: Well, I thought a
3: Margaret H.
1: gentleman never shared
6: it. It was Elizabeth Reed.
3: Eleanor Rigby.
6: Allman Brothers. Allman Brothers joke, folks. Not really a joke. More of an annoying reference. I'm waking up. I'm feeling better now. I'm ready to go.
2: Well, you're ready to be nice.
1: You can't feel any
6: today's
1: worse.
6: Today's the first unofficial day of summer, as far as
4: yeah, for sure it is.
6: I'm just saying, Christy, there's that. Your kids are too old, but there's that period of time between when they first get out of school. I can remember as a kid loving it.
2: Oh God, yes.
6: You first get out of school,
2: and they're bored by the second week.
6: And but you've got there's nothing that those first couple weeks.
2: Yeah.
6: There's most of the camps haven't started yet because of the
1: and
4: it's
1: once again,
4: it's great. It is great.
1: They're relatable. The camps haven't opened
4: In fact,
1: yet.
4: I'm going to say the Friday before Memorial Day is the unofficial start of summer.
1: Oh, okay. All right.
2: Yeah, I agree, because that used to be our last day of school,
4: yeah,
2: right?
4: Yeah, oftentimes it was, and yes.
2: Yep.
6: Now, this summer, I know you're annoyed when I mention this, but it's important. July 4th is on a Saturday.
2: Mm-hmm.
1: And it's going to be a big deal, you can tell.
6: Yeah, it's the 250th. They were saying... almost a year ago, not quite a year ago, that there was a lot of concern because, let's face it, all the fireworks are made in China.
4: Yeah.
6: And when that huge tariff came, they thought, we're not going to be able to get any fireworks. That has since gone away, so for the most part. So
2: it'll be okay.
6: Yeah, but the question is then, are people going to take off? I think we're going to take off both the Friday and the Monday. Make it a 4-day weekend.
1: Excellent.
6: So that way, when we come back, so July 4th, 5th, 6th, when we come back on the 7th of July, it'll be a hostile show like today's.
2: Yep. Mark your calendars now.
6: You want to mark it now if you're enjoying this, and I know you're not.
1: But don't you find that I'm noticing that the 200th, because we were all here for the most part for the 200th anniversary.
2: So much bigger.
1: 76 was so much bigger.
6: Yeah. I think it was partly because... there were, three, maybe four television networks.
1: Okay, more of a...
6: No cable TV to speak of.
1: Commonality.
6: And they had... Remember they had the Bicentennial Minute, I think it was called?
1: Sure. Mm.
6: And they'd run constantly, little stories about...
4: I like that. Some news places are doing that now, and it is really... It's great. It's a minute of, just a history.
6: Yeah, a little bit of real... I agree.
4: Yeah.
6: But I also agree with you, Chick. Maybe as we get closer, it'll be a little more...
1: Maybe we could come up with our own bicentennial.
4: And bicentennial rolls off the tongue better than, is it
1: quadra?
4: Bi-quintencentennial?
6: I think it's sesquicentennial. What is it? How do you pronounce pussin? Yeah. What is the word?
1: Well, that's only if pussin, it relates to Betsy Ross, I think.
6: By the way, for those of you that attended the 110th running of the Indianapolis 500, you may want to attend just to walk around and see some of the T-shirts.
2: Oh, yeah.
6: They are as uncensored.
4: I mean, where I almost went, we should have a security guard who...
1: Much like they do with license plates.
4: And I'm Mr. Free Speech, man. I mean, yes. Most of us are, but it's come on.
1: Absolutely.
6: Mm-hmm. Okay, I'll just give you one, but I can't say what it said.
4: Sure.
6: Without, I can hint around it. P-word, often used for cats.
2: Yes.
6: We following?
4: Yeah.
1: I think P-word's all we needed.
6: Yeah. In huge letters. When I go like this, that's where you insert the P-word. Ready?
2: Uh-huh.
6: Who ate all the...
1: Nice. Very nice.
6: It was on a lady. I have a photograph.
1: Oh, have you seen the one? There's the two thumbs, and it's what has two thumbs in each P-word?
4: Oh, boy.
1: This guy. See?
2: That's on a shirt?
1: Yeah.
6: But wow. I bet he has to either pay for it or get them very drunk.
4: Possibly. I saw one, and it was a larger gentleman, so therefore, a larger print.
2: Yes.
4: On the shirt.
1: Exactly.
4: And it just said, in giant block letters, F off.
6: Again, is this guy trying to prove that his mom isn't dressing him, as Sean Morey would say?
4: But I also went, man, I mean, even... Six-year-olds can spell that one out.
2: Right.
4: And they're like, that's just a tough...
6: Yeah, don't do that.
4: I know.
6: It's not necessary.
1: We live in a society.
6: For all the great pageantry and by the way, the Blackhawks flying over, if you happen to be watching or if you were
1: amazing.
6: There are 300,000+ people there. And the helicopter's going, and the coverage on Fox, incredible.
4: Yeah, if that's not goosebump-inducing,
6: it was great stuff.
2: You could feel the ground shake.
6: By the way,
2: so cool.
6: Speaking of T-shirts, we still have the pop-up store still popped up. We printed a special shirt about a month or so ago, and it was so popular it sold out instantly, so we put it back up there. There's a bunch of stuff there, so if you get a chance, check it out at bobandtom.com. 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We can't see. If you go around the corner, there's a bunch of cameras. You know what they're for?
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3: 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Starting to see growing volume over off of Powers as you're traveling between Woodbend and Platt. Also backed up Mesa Ridge at I-25 heading into Gate 20 to Fort Carson. And Bradley Road picking up from Powers out to Curtis. I'm Sean Martinez's traffic.
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13: If you are struggling with substance abuse, alcohol, pills, whatever it may be, first of all, it's nothing to be ashamed of. We know addiction is a brain disease, and we also know getting into recovery can be tough. Also, in case this helps, I want to tell you about a new study at a Harvard School of Public Health, which found that spiritual belief, the idea of a steady religious practice, had a protective effect from addiction. Experts we talked to told us there were probably a few reasons why this might be the case. Number one, excessive drug and alcohol use would not be the norm in a religious community, and people want to fit in. Two, a belief in a higher power provides people with hope and solace. Great foils for addiction. And three, and I think there's some merit to this, regular attendance in a faith community also provides connection. Just like in AA, camaraderie and social support is often what you need. I'm Dr. Sanjay Gupta, helping you live a better life.
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1: Hey, welcome back to the Bob and Tom Show. There's Christy Lee at the news desk.
2: Hello.
1: There's Pat Godwin.
3: Hey, Chick.
1: Guitar and organ at his side. There's Josh Arnold.
4: Hi there.
1: There's Ace Cosby.
5: Howdy.
1: I'm Chick McGee at the sports desk. Hello, Tom.
6: Speaking of sports.
1: Yeah.
6: Best wishes going out to our friend Pat McAfee. The missus

0: Boy, Midas.
1: Yeah, what a great name. Midas Robert McAfee. Mm-hmm. This is, it was a high-risk pregnancy with some issues, but everything's great. The baby was born Friday evening. Mm-hmm. So very good. Congratulations to the McAfees,
2: yes.
1: Their second child. A little guy. What a great name.
2: That's awesome, isn't it?
1: MRM, Midas Robert McAfee. And there's a picture of Pat on X, and I don't think I've ever seen him look happier.
3: Those diapers are full of gold.
0: Ah.
2: Yeah.
1: Well,
0: I got news for him.
1: That's one thing. I'm sure he's well aware of that. But. Yeah.
3: When does that...
0: Since he has a daughter.
3: When does... I don't remember...
1: Mercromium?
3: Specifically, but when do they put smell in the poopy? Because there's a grace period where, oh, this is not that bad, and then...
0: When they start eating food.
1: Well, the first one is it the mercromium or something?
0: Mercromium.
1: Something like the tar thing, and then they get into the regular cycle. But anyways, congrats to Pat. Very
2: yes.
1: good. Yes. And Samantha. Now, you have a letter over there?
3: Dear Bob and Tom Show. My name is Scott. I'm from Lexington, Kentucky, the Commonwealth. I'm 58 years old and consider myself old school. That is, until Tom starts talking about anything in the past. My question is, what is the most recent year Tom considers anything to be a classic? 1980? 1940? 58 A.D.? I love all of you. He brings a whole new... Tom just puts a spin on things that I just can't wrap my head around. Will someone please help me?
1: We're going to go way back on this one.
3: Okay.
1: This will answer that question.
3: Okay.
1: I'll play a little bit of this, and then we'll get Chick's response.
3: This is supposed to make me upset, right?
1: Yes.
3: Okay.
1: Yes. It usually does, and with good reason. I'm voting with you on this one.
3: Okay.
1: And so let's see. And I'm going to see if I want to see if Josh can remember the name of the artist. And I'm going to try. I don't want to play it too loud because it tends to jump out of the speakers. But okay. Here we go.

0: you get the idea.
1: Voted by audiologists the most abrasive vocal ever recorded. That's Palisades Park by
2: I believe it.
1: Freddie Boom Boom Cannon.
3: Yes, and written by Chuck Barris.
1: That's exactly right.
0: Yeah, isn't that weird?
3: Yeah, yeah.
1: See, that only lends to the rumor, was he in the CIA?
2: Was he?
1: The FBI, at least?
3: That book is convincing.
1: Yes, sir.
0: Jody writes how much she enjoys Chick yelling about the song Palisades Park.
3: It is insistent.
1: Yes, yes.
0: Mocking how he sings the song.
1: Not to be denied.
0: I do like that cool organ sound, though, Pat.
4: Really?
1: Do you have a... I bet you have a setting there. On
4: probably
1: your,
4: somewhere.
1: Probably, yeah, yeah.
4: I'll look for annoying.
1: Okay.
0: Okay. Thank you.
1: Not under A or U.
0: Thank you. We really appreciate that. if you want to reach us, you can write us email, of course, bobandtom@bobandtom.com. We always enjoy hearing from
3: you. What's the crux of that story? What happens at Palisades Park?
1: Girls and he and she and stuff like that.
3: They hook up, maybe?
1: Yeah.
3: The old tunnel of
0: love. Then he throws her off the Palisades. They're high, you know.
1: Then they go out to the Pine Barrens. And, Christy, do you have a letter?
2: Yeah, I don't know if I should read it or not.
1: Well, by all means, full speed ahead.
2: This is from Michael. Dear Christy, thank you for talking about the movie Remarkably Bright Creatures.
1: Oh.
2: My whole family watched it last night. It was amazing. I'm sure it would annoy the crap out of Tom. It's kind of a chick flick, but hey, it got me laid.
3: Oh,
4: I didn't see that coming.
1: Wow. And Pat, you said you saw it?
4: I did see it.
1: Did you love it, like it, miss it?
4: Like Christy said, it is a chick flick.
1: Oh, okay. Yeah.
2: But it's sweet, isn't it?
4: I did. I teared up once. There's one little moment that got me. Yeah.
0: What's it called again?
2: It's called Remarkably Bright Creatures.
0: And it's about a fish or
2: something? It's about an octopus.
1: Octopus?
2: Kind of. Sally Field is a cleaning woman in an aquarium.
1: I like that little Sally Field.
2: I do too. She's so cute.
4: Yeah, she's great. And
0: so this little critter comes up to the glass. And
2: yes, they're friends.
3: The sex scene is quite graphic.
1: And
4: slimy.
0: Who needs fingers when you got eight arms? You know what they say. Isn't that a bill? That's a bumper sticker.
1: I haven't seen the movie, but the octopus is capable of speaking. Are we here at speech?
2: Well, there's a narration.
4: It's a voiceover.
1: Okay, there you go, Tom.
0: I'm out.
4: It's quite cute.
0: If there aren't talking, if there aren't.

0: talking toys or talking dogs, I'm out.
1: But do you
0: I draw the line at a talking octopus.
1: Do you hear what's going on, though? You have your
0: standards. That's the word you're looking for.
1: There are so many people out here, including in this, that don't watch things because they're just influenced by you and your opinions.
0: No, I'm not suggesting anyone not see it.
2: Your kids would love it.
3: There was this new study that came out of Hollywood, and I almost sent it to you, and then I went, I don't know if this is worth the...
1: Yeah?
3: There was a new study. It shows a movie is more likely to have somebody named, an actor named Chris in it, or a talking animal than an older woman.
2: Whoa.
1: No kidding.
3: Yes.
2: Thanks for bringing that up.
3: I know. So they took the time to figure this out.
1: Oh, my gosh.
2: Everybody hates an old woman. We all know
3: that. Well, no. So they're complaining. Hollywood is complaining about this. And guess who's in charge of who gets in those movies?
2: Old
3: Hollywood.
2: Yeah.
1: Yeah.
3: So what are you going to do about it?
0: But how do you explain the success of the Golden Girls?
3: TV show, yeah.
1: Anomaly. Yeah. It's not a movie, for starters.
2: Sally Field's so cute in this movie. And she's what?
0: Does she wear the flying nun hat?
2: No.
0: Oh, okay.
2: She's a...
3: I'm out.
1: You know what? I got to agree with Tom on this. If she's not wearing the... Yeah. I'm not going to watch. She had it on for a minute in Smoking the Bandit. Wait for it.
0: Yeah,
1: I'm lying, Pat.
4: You are quite an actor. God. Your facial expressions, I've fought for it every time.
0: I have a letter that has kind of an explanation for what was going on. This guy, Matt, in Virginia, writes, I just started my new job last week in Virginia. I walked past a Land Rover and had to do a triple take when I looked at the license.
1: Oh, yeah.
0: Did you see this letter?
1: I did.
0: The license plate was, ready?
2: Mm-hmm. Yep.
0: There's a space after the D. TRDLOVR.
2: Oh, my God.
3: Man, all right, so I'm going to try to figure out what.
2: It's tired lover. He's busy.
0: No.
3: I mean, I hope.
2: Right?
1: Or how about many relationships? He's the third lover.
2: Yeah.
3: I hope that's also the case.
0: It turns out it's a special edition of the Land Rover called the TRD. Apparently.
2: No.
1: No kidding.
0: That's what this guy says. I don't know. I didn't know they had that.
1: Man.
2: What?
1: Got to take a look.
0: Would get the new Range Rover TRD.
3: That's amazing.
0: I don't know. I'll have to look that up.
1: Check
0: that.
1: Turd.
0: Although, I don't know.
3: Even if that's the case, and I don't doubt this letter writer, why not? Why get the vanity plate?
0: Yeah, wouldn't you know that everybody's going to immediately think that you're a coprophilia fan?
1: No. However, are you so chaste? Are you so away from that part of the world that it doesn't even dawn on you that might be coprophilia?
0: Yeah.
2: The TRD stands for Toyota Racing Development Line.
1: Huh. Uh-huh.
2: And Land Rover does not have a TRD, but apparently Toyota does.
0: So it's not a Range Rover. It's not a Land Rover.
2: It might have been a 4Runner.
0: Oh, okay.
1: Wow.
2: Yeah.
0: Either way.
2: Yeah, the 4Runner TRD. It's right here.
3: But you're right, Chip. My mom would look at that and go, "Oh, that must." Exactly. That's either a tired lover or the third lover, right. Something like that.
2: Yeah.
3: It wouldn't even have occurred.
2: Right.
1: There are some people who aren't aware of the word turd. I bet there are.
3: I never liked that one.
1: Honestly,
3: really.
1: Honest.
3: Never used it growing up.
2: I don't like it either.
1: Right.
2: I never liked it either.
1: So they wouldn't use a term like turd wrench? They wouldn't know what that is.
3: I think they would say
1: plunger.
3: I think the censors got this wrong way back in the day. Saying P-O-S, I think, is cleaner than saying turd. There's something about turd that's dirtier than just saying, look at that piece.
1: Yeah, you're right. Yeah, you're right.
0: Well,
2: Matt
0: from Virginia, thank you for helping us. Once again on our show, isn't language funny? When we come back, we have news from the world of sports.
1: Yes,
0: more of your letters. You can reach us, Bob and Tom, at bobandtom.com. Oh, and we have the pop-up shop has popped back up. Some really cool shirts. We had one that sold out so quickly, we did a reprint. So if you want to be part of it, check it out.
2: And we also have some summer shirts that are really cool. Tank tops and things for the summer.
0: Perfect.
2: Yeah.
0: We are in the O'Reilly Auto Parts studios. You can join us back here in a moment. 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
16: If you are struggling with substance abuse, alcohol, pills, whatever it may be, first of all, it's nothing to be ashamed of. We know addiction is a brain disease, and we also know getting into recovery can be tough. Also, in case this helps, I want to tell you about a new study at a Harvard School of Public Health, which found that spiritual belief, the idea of a steady religious practice, had a protective effect from addiction. Experts we talked to told us there were probably a few reasons why this might be the case. Number one, excessive drug and alcohol use would not be the norm in a religious community, and people want to fit in. Two, a belief in a higher power provides people with hope and solace, great foils for addiction. And three, and I think there's some merit to this, regular attendance in a faith community also provides connection. Just like in AA, camaraderie and social support is often what you need. I'm Dr. Sanjay Gupta, helping you live a better life.
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19: Mostly cloudy but dry this morning. Increasing chances for showers and storms around noon and continuing throughout the rest of our day. Maybe a few stronger ones, especially over the mountains. Temperatures around 70. With the KKTV 11 Alert Weather, a meteorologist, Kevin Bloomberg.
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21: I-25 in good shape through Colorado Springs. Starting to see heavier volume over off of Highway 24 near Meridian. Also starting to see slowing at Highway 94 at Mark Scheffel. And Mesa Ridge still pretty busy from Sneffels to I-25. I'm Sean Martinez.
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1: Welcome back to the Bob and Tom Show. We're in the O'Reilly Auto Parts Studios. Christy Lee at the news desk.
2: Hello.
1: All decked out in the Bob and Tom t-shirt and the Bob and Tom hoodie.
2: Proud to be here.
1: Bob and Tom panties.
3: You look great. Your hair looks really good.
2: Thank you. I appreciate that.
4: Did you say panties?
1: Yeah. Oh. Look for those online. There's Pat Godwin.
2: Hey. Panties are not online.
1: That's how you start.
3: Well, if you know the right phrase. If you know the code.
1: There's Jeff Oskey.
4: Hey, man.
3: Game worn.
1: Or as I call him, J.O. We need to get
3: that
1: started. J.O.
3: Too confusing.
1: There's Josh Arnold.
5: Jake, it's good to see you, and it's great to see J.O.
1: Yeah.
6: It's great to be here.
1: There's Ace Cosby. I'm Chick McGee. Hello, Tom.
3: Hello, wait a minute, hang on a second.
1: CM?
3: Hello, CM. No, I'm not going to do that.
1: Okay, all right, fair enough.
3: We have a sporting news, or do we have any more letters? What's happening?
1: Dear Bob and Tom Show, if you've never had sex while camping, all capital letters, you are missing out.
3: Huh.
1: Some of the best loving this writer has ever experienced, he says.
4: Not about Boy Scout leader, is it?
2: Yeah. Jesus.
3: I'll be getting my car.
1: Well, there's a punchline to this. That's right. It's effing intense.
4: There you go.
1: Your thoughts?
4: Naturally would be.
3: You see, I got to hand it to him because he had me. And maybe it was your delivery. But it was very good.
1: I'm a good liar, evidently. This is from, pass this around, go ahead, examine it, see that we've never met each other. It's from Steve McQueen, is what it says.
5: Oh, sure.
1: His email says Steve McQueen, and his sign-off is Stephen McQueen.
5: Occasional writer.
1: Yes.
5: Yeah.
2: Okay.
3: Okay. Not the film director
5: or the actor.
3: The actor, that'd be quite a...
1: The king of cool.
5: Right. Well, you know, ghosts.
1: Yeah.
5: They can get into the machines.
3: Okay.
1: Dear Bob and Tom Show, my name is Matthew. Many schools are not out for weeks yet.
2: Oh, my gosh.
1: I live in the Finger Lakes region of upstate New York.
3: And beautiful.
1: Schools here are not out until June 26th.
5: What's your favorite Finger Lake? I like Index.
3: Really?
5: Yeah.
3: It's funny you'd mention that because often middle finger, I think, somewhat overrated.
5: Especially in that area.
1: Well, for what it makes up.
3: When it comes to coordination, I would probably have to talk to an instrumentalist like, say, a Pat Godwin.
5: Yes.
3: When playing guitar, which finger is the most useful on the left hand if you're a standard right-handed person?
1: Oh, yeah.
3: When playing guitar, are they all equally good?
7: I'd go with index.
1: Index
7: being
1: finger.
7: The most important.
3: Yeah, I think it may have. I had a big adventure over the weekend.
2: Oh, you did?
5: You did.
3: Yeah, it was.
1: Talk to me, Daddy.
3: Middle of the day, and I was. I'd gotten to this place. I'd gotten a couple of iced teas to go.
1: A couple. Because you need one, and then you need a backup.
3: This is by the gym. You know where we go, Christy?
2: Yeah.
3: And there was this elderly gent limping along, carrying a backpack in the parking lot.
2: Uh-huh.
3: And I stopped, rolled down the window, and I said, are you okay? And he said, I'm not trying to make fun of the guy. No speak English. So I said, do you need a ride somewhere?
2: He just said he didn't speak English.
3: He said it loudly and slowly, so he understood.
1: But in Tom's defense, he did say it louder and slower.
3: He smiled, and then I pointed, and I went like this, like I was with my steering wheel.
1: Yeah, you did.
3: And he goes, Starbucks. Oh, I said, I'll give you a ride to Starbucks. So he gets in the car, and we had a delightful conversation.
1: Even though
7: homeless refugee.
2: You spoke
7: English.
2: To him the whole time.
3: I said, no habla español.
2: Uh-huh.
3: And he said,
5: that's okay, I'm Italian.
3: And then I said...
1: Yeah, wait a minute. Is Spanish the first language you tried?
3: And I said, no, because he had said when I said, get in the car.
1: He said, no, I'm sorry.
3: He said, gracias.
1: Okay. Uh-huh.
3: So I said...
1: Right.
3: De nada.
1: Fair enough.
3: And then he looked at me and he went, de nada, and kind of nodded his head.
1: Got it.
3: And so then I've got to drive to Starbucks, which is about 5-10 minutes away, with this strange dude in my car.
5: Well, you don't have to. You chose all.
3: No, he's a nice old. He is an old man. He was obviously a good.
1: That
3: guy.
1: Is why. Did you hear how quickly he turned that around?
2: Yeah, of course.
1: It's all of a sudden a burden now.
5: I got to drive this guy to Starbucks.
1: I don't know how this guy got in my car.
7: No, it's not. Did you give him money? Did you give him money?
3: It's not a burden. No, it's.
1: You're quite insane. You know that?
3: I'm just saying. I know I had to figure out what to do to talk to this guy. We had a delightful time. So I said,
1: could you have gone through that before you invited him into your car?
3: Yeah, I could tell he was harmless. So and then I said, he couldn't probably, I said, are you from, and then I didn't want to make any assumptions. Oh, so I just figured I'd go right in the middle. I said, are you from Central America?
5: Okay.
3: And he goes, no, Venezuela. And then he goes, okay. Things very bad there.
2: Oh, so he spoke that much English.
3: A little bit.
1: Huh.
3: And then
2: he's right.
5: Then he pulled out his gun and stole your car.
7: Yeah. Did you notice he didn't limp when he got out of the car? With your
1: you know who you had in your car? Kaiser Soze.
5: It was absolutely Kaiser Soze.
1: Kaiser Soze.
3: But then he did know enough English to say, I said, I was trying to, I was doing my pigeon Spanish. And I said, do you live over by those apartments?
5: You live o apartamento?
1: Do you live in the lesser nice part?
3: I said something like a su casa, and I pointed at the apartments, and he goes, si. And then he did say in English, he goes, Starbucks, second home. Which was sweet.
5: Yeah, it's kind of funny.
3: And that's a long walk for the guy, so I...
5: Did he ever utter the phrase, loco gringo?
3: But he was a sweet old guy. It looked like it was going to rain. So.
5: Did he ever show you the head in his backpack?
3: Yeah.
1: At Starbucks.
8: Pretty, see?
1: Oh, God. Did they say anything about the temporary restraining order they have against this guy so he doesn't come to
3: Starbucks?
1: Didn't
3: go in with him.
5: I hope you guys become friends and you can see each other weekly or something.
3: If he lives in the apartments behind my gym, I'll probably see him again.
2: Is that where he lives? Oh,
1: my.
2: Yeah.
1: Oh, my God. He's going to be on the show before we know it.
2: Oh,
1: you wait
2: yeah
1: and see. And now,
3: I'll
1: our foreign correspondent.
3: I'll have to bring one of my Spanish-speaking friends to translate for him.
1: You don't have any Spanish-speaking friends.
3: Sure I do.
1: Okay.
2: What was his name?
1: Bring
2: did
1: him in tomorrow.
3: I didn't ask. I should have said, how do you say that?
2: What do you mean you didn't ask him his name?
3: What is it?
5: Teyamo. Well, that would be my name? Tay?
3: Yeah.
2: I don't know. I speak French.
3: It's terrible.
5: Tuyamo. Is that it?
1: What is your name?
2: You could say.
3: It would have been fully worth it if I had said... Tom, and pointed to myself, and he said, Kaiser Soze would have made my day.
1: Yeah.
3: But that's not what actually
2: I did happened. Not have any strangers in my Tucson hybrid over the weekend, but they're welcome. If I run into a man that needs a ride, I'd be happy to give him one.
1: Oh,
2: yeah, America's best warranty comes with all of Hyundai's hybrids.
1: So then I got this guy in my car. 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
2: I know.
1: Okay.
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3: every
2: Hyundai.
3: Time you say that, I want to sing that great Sammy Hagar. It's best of both worlds.
2: That's a good song.
5: Yeah, Tom, after you dropped the guy off at Starbucks, mm-hmm. How quickly did you go to the detailing place?
3: Oh, that's very funny.
5: I'll scrub this up immediately.
3: Went to my garage and I did give it a quick wipe.
2: Oh, jeez.
3: Yeah, I've got to learn more Spanish.
5: Pat,
3: we have our one friend who's a server that we talk to all the time at our one restaurant we go to.
1: Yeah. One friend.
3: He could come and translate for me.
7: Absolutely.
3: It'd be fun. Then I find out that the guy's wanted in Venezuela for serious crimes.
7: Starbucks is just a hub for
3: serial killer. But that's the first hitchhiker I picked up in quite a while, but he wasn't even hitchhiking.
1: No, you kind of forced a ride on him, right?
3: No, it was going to rain. He was an old man. He was probably 85.
1: Did he try everything he could to not take the ride?
3: I think he looked me over and figured I was fairly harmless.
5: What if there's a traffic cam right now of Tom in his car and next to him is Castro's brother?
1: You know, holy hell, that's Raul.
5: The freshly indicted.
3: It's Raul.
1: That would be
3: so. Take me to the head of Alfredo Garcia.
1: That's it. That's the name of it. Yeah.
3: Okay. We will return to Earth and to the O'Reilly Auto Parts studios. 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
13: I-25 in good shape through Colorado Springs. Starting to see heavier volume over off of Highway 24 near Meridian. Also starting to see slowing at Highway 94 at Mark Scheffel. And Mesa Ridge still pretty busy from Sneffels to I-25. I'm Sean Martinez. This is traffic.
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28: A colleague of mine was telling me the other day about how their Instagram feed is filled with videos, most of them kind of funny, about how grandparents and friends tend to bulldoze new parents out of the way to get to see their baby. As a dad of three daughters, I know how life really does become all about them the moment those kids are born. But I also know parents are still people, too, who need their own attention beyond being mom or dad. And moms, in particular in those early years, can feel especially invisible in the eyes of other people. So what can you do to stop contributing to what is known as maternal invisibility? Women we spoke to said these two things were the most helpful. When people stopped to ask how they could best support them, number one, or when they took the initiative to handle certain tasks that obviously needed to be done. I'm Dr. Sanjay Gupta, helping you live a better life.
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1: Welcome back to the Bob and Tom Show. We're in the O'Reilly Auto Parts Studios. 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
2: Hello.
1: There's Pat Godwin.
3: Hello.
1: There's Jeff Hoske.
4: Yes.
1: There's Josh Arnold.
5: Hi.
1: Ace Cosby.
6: Hello.
1: I'm Chick McGee, and hello. Hello, Tom.
6: Hello, Chick McGee.
1: Yes.
6: I did ask the... I was just telling the story about this gentleman who was kind of limping a little bit, and he was at where my iced tea place is, and I ended up giving him a ride over to Starbucks. An elderly fellow. And if I say he's elderly, we're talking, you know, death's door, really.
1: That's easy. Come on.
6: But I did ask him if he had heard of the Indianapolis 500.
5: Okay.
6: You know, all the checkered flags and stuff everywhere. And no was the answer. So he
5: was unaware of it. Yeah, wow.
6: And he's from Venezuela. No Venezuelan drivers this year.
2: No.
6: A couple of Brazilians, of course.
2: Mm-hmm.
6: Some of the finest drivers in the world. I don't know if there's ever been a Venezuelan. I'd have to do a little homework on that.
2: I would have loved it if the gentleman in the elevator, when you asked them.
6: Oh, wait, that's a difference. Do you want to tell that story?
2: Go ahead. You tell it.
1: You tell it.
2: You ran into.
6: Well, we were over at the Indianapolis Motor Speedway.
1: You're in the elevator going somewhere.
6: For media day.
2: Right. Uh-huh.
6: And the media room there, how big would you say it is, Christy?
2: It's huge.
6: It's gigantic.
2: Yeah.
5: Media room.
6: And there are these long desks. I don't know, what are there, 30 of them or something?
2: Yeah, and everybody has their spot.
6: And there's huge windows. It's incredible. It's so beautiful. It looks like something in a movie. These beautiful windows, you can see the track. But there are all these legitimate journalists. And through
1: and here you come.
6: Yeah, so obviously, apparently the standards were lowered, and we got the last two passes. But to get to that media room, you take an elevator.
2: Mm-hmm.
6: So I get there with our team. I forget who I was with, and
1: I think Jason.
6: Oh, that's right.
1: With you?
6: That's right. I forgot. Yeah, because he knows where to go, where to go. So I get there. We get in the elevator, and there are these two dudes speaking presumably Japanese.
2: Okay.
6: I'm not sure.
1: Now, what led you to believe they were speaking Japanese?
6: They had an Asian aura about them, if
2: all
6: you will.
2: Right.
1: Okay.
6: And their, you know, the sound was kind of like, you know, Japanese.
5: And so were they Asian? You can say a person is Asian.
6: Yes, they were of Asian heritage.
2: So what did you say to them? What did you say?
6: I said, where are you guys from?
2: Yeah.
6: They were speaking Japanese, but I figured they'd obviously, if they're here, they have more English than I have Japanese.
2: Mm-hmm.
6: And all I could think of in Japanese was Omo Arigato, Mr. Roboto.
2: Yeah.
6: I don't know if they're Sticks fans.
2: Okay.
6: So
5: you don't want to anger them.
6: Yeah. By the way, I'll go on record. I love that record. I know I'm the only one.
1: Yes, you are.
2: Back, I went to that concert with you. But
6: oh, it was great. It was great. Mm-hmm. I love those. Now, I said, where are you guys from? And they smiled and they said, Tokyo.
2: Yes.
1: Oh, Tokyo.
6: And then I said, I don't think it was too presumptuous of me. I said, I better know who you're rooting for.
2: I would have loved it because
6: there's
1: if they would have said
2: Connor Daly,
1: or Joseph Newgarden is on. Right. Yeah,
2: just somebody other than
6: There's one Japanese driver, Mr. Sato.
2: Right,
1: Takuma Sato.
6: Yeah, so and he's great. He's won it twice. So,
1: yeah.
6: So they're obviously they were here covering it. I assume
2: obviously.
6: From his perspective,
2: they were actually in the media center when I was there on race day. I know exactly who you're talking about because they were right around the corner from me.
1: I know exactly who you're talking about.
6: And they were having a great time talking to each other.
2: They were having a great time.
1: I had them eyeballed as soon as I walked in the room.
2: Yeah.
1: That's right.
6: Okay, but quite the international event.
5: Yeah, it's a wonderful
6: event.
5: And
6: our winner from Sweden.
2: Yep.
1: Sweden we're going with.
6: And you'll like this, Josh. He spells his last name. His first name is Felix, and when I interviewed him, we talked about if he was familiar with Felix the cat.
2: I knew you were going to
5: Was he?
1: What about Felix Unger? Did you ask him that?
6: I did not. Next year.
1: Okay.
6: Because now he's going to have to talk to me again, because it's good luck. But he spells Rosenqvist. There's no U. It's
5: I love that.
6: Q-V.
5: It's cool.
6: But a great guy. Just had a baby a couple of weeks ago.
1: Mm-hmm. Rosie.
2: Stella.
6: Little Stella. So,
1: Rosie Rosenqvist.
6: Yeah.
1: Adorable.
6: And congratulations also to Pat McAfee and his beautiful wife. They have a nice little boy delivered on Friday. All right. And
5: very
6: great name. Midas Robert
2: McAfee.
6: What a great name. Now, that, well, I guess is a great way to segue into the world of sports.
1: That's right. Once again, Knicks complete the sweep. The Cavaliers 130-93. They await now the winner of the Spurs Thunder. And in Major League Baseball, Houston's Houston Astros right-hander, Tatsuya Imai.
6: But I know who he rooted for.
1: That's exactly right. And relievers Stephen Okert and Alimber Santa. That's one who can get down the chimney with literally no help from anyone.
5: Just
1: Alimber Santa.
5: As quick as anything.
1: They combined to throw a no-no, twirled a no-hitter, Tom. A 9-0 win over the Texas Rangers. The first no-hitter in the Major League since Shota Imanaga, and two Cubs relievers combined for a 12-0 win over Pittsburgh back in 2024.
6: What's happening here?
1: Well, no, there weren't any last year, and I think the record is
6: no,
1: nine.
6: No, I mean this is the theme of our sports cast.
1: No, here,
5: oh. That's right, listeners. There's one person laughing.
1: And in the NHL last night, Andrei Svechnikov. Now, did I make that name up?
5: You know, we had crossed the tightrope.
3: Yeah, we did it.
5: Other side.
1: Yeah, we did.
5: With barely a wind gust.
6: And what are you talking about? I'm sorry. I didn't.
1: I'm going to tell you, is this an NHL player or is this a spy or is it both?
5: Okay.
6: Oh.
1: Andrei Svechnikov.
5: Semi-hockey related, I suppose.
1: You know, if I hear a Russian name in this music, I see a bear skating on the ice.
5: Oh, that'd be so fantastic.
1: Isn't that nice? And Andrei Svechnikov is both. He scored at 14:06 of overtime as the Carolina Hurricanes defeat the Habs and the Have-Nots.
5: Oh, very good.
1: 3-2, and Carolina takes a 2-1 lead in the Eastern Conference final. Shane gots to be here, and Taylor Hall.
2: Well, gotta be somewhere.
1: Okay. Are you laughing at me? Get a pen. Write this name down. Shane.
6: S-H-A-N-E.
1: No, S-H-A-Y-N-E. Okay.
6: Ooh.
1: His last name gots to be here. G-O-S-T-I-S-B-E-H-E-R-E. How do you say that?
6: Do it. Spell it one more time.
1: G-O-S-T-I-S-B-E. Right. H-E-R-E.
5: Got to be here.
2: Yep. Got to be here.
6: Yep.
2: Isn't that a Michael Jackson there? Song?
5: I had a question about the skating bear.
1: Yeah. Yes.
5: Four sets of skates or two sets of skates?
2: Oh.
1: Good skating bears. Just two. Just one on their, as we would perceive, their feet.
5: Okay.
1: None on their hands.
5: Okay. So upright skating bear.
6: Right.
5: Otherwise, you couldn't hold the stick. Good point. I should have thought about that before I asked.
1: I see him skating around eating donuts with a helmet.
6: With a helmet?
5: How are you?
6: On a bear?
1: Yeah, you don't want him to fall.
5: Tim Hortons, of course, yeah. How are you?
1: How you doing? Oh, he's falling. Thankfully, he had that helmet on.
5: Help me up, eh?
6: No.
1: And tennis player Arthur.
6: Where?
5: Ash?
1: Shut up, Tom. Tennis player Arthur G.E.A.
5: I believe this is the French Open, isn't it, Tom?
6: It's the French Open.
5: He thinks this is saving what he did earlier.
1: Oh, yeah.
5: He doesn't clap.
1: Yeah,
5: you see, I played all of them.
1: I played all of them. No problem here.
6: I'm sorry. Where is it being played?
1: Tennis player Arthur Gee-ha.
5: How's it spelled?
1: G-E-A. Hee-haw. Had to run off the court for an emergency bathroom break during the French Open debut on Sunday, 2 days ago.
5: I have to poop.
1: Prior to dashing off the court, he's 21 years old, told the chair umpire in French,
5: I have to poop.
1: I need to go to the bathroom. I can't move anymore. I'm going to go on the court.
6: Oh, boy. Talk about deuce.
1: That was a cold. And it was all for that.
6: 40 love. No, it's deuce. Sacre bleu.
1: Usually, and the term, I know what the word usually means. Usually, bathroom breaks are only permitted between sets, but sometimes they're permitted in an emergency setting, evidently.
6: Yes, so it's the rule is you can't just go to the bathroom willy-nilly.
1: There's no rule. Usually, between sets, this guy had to go during a set, and they let him go.
6: So because it was an emergency.
5: We could say this is atypical, but not...
1: We certainly could.
6: Yeah. We just saw this we had the photograph of the guy.
1: I forget the name of the Spur player.
6: At an NBA game.
1: He ran into the public bathroom was the big deal there.
6: He had to pee.
5: And good on that guy, man.
1: Yeah.
5: He went to the closest bathroom and got right back out.
6: But this guy, well, if you read deeply into the article, this was a much more serious matter than just urinating.
2: Did he finish the match? Did he win?
6: He lost.
1: His opponent, Karen Kachanov.
2: Spy.
1: Exactly. Spy. Very good, Christy. Karen is how it's spelled. Mm. She, he. Love is love. Ultimately won the match. Mr. Hia ranked 135th, trailing the 13th seeded Kachanov 4-2, and he had to make a move to the bathroom. Mm.
5: I see.
1: The umpire allowed him to break because of medical circumstances.
6: Mayor.
1: Whatever.
6: Well, they learned their lesson during the water polo matches when they wouldn't let the one guy go. They had to call the game.
1: You know, that's
5: a floater.
1: Wait a minute. That's an interesting. You know they urinate in the pool when they're playing water polo.
2: Absolutely.
5: No doubt.
6: Like, again, this was a more serious transaction.
1: That's like 70% of urine in the water polo pool.
5: Yes.
1: You know, I played water polo, Tom, but my horse kept drowning.
6: Your horse drowned, did he?
1: You got to keep his head up.
5: You need a long snorkel.
1: Oh, you really.
6: Well, thank you.
1: Really,
6: that's good to know.
1: Oh, wait a minute. The enhanced games, and I thought this was a faux made-up story.
5: This was an old SNL bit.
6: Yeah, we'll come back with the
1: We're going games. To come back with that, I'm being
6: okay.
1: told.
6: Thank you very much.
1: Wait a minute. Hang on. Yes, we're coming back.
6: Okay. All right.
1: Thank you, Tom.
6: Thank you very much. I want to remind you that the pop-up shop has popped back up. Go to bobandtom.com. Some cool stuff there. We had a new shirt that sold out so quick, we're bringing it back. We are in the O'Reilly Auto Parts studios. 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
13: 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It helps you stay functional and therefore independent for as long as possible. Certified strength and conditioning specialist Dana Santis says a great place to start is not with dumbbells or barbells, but with your body weight, which allows you to build strength while also learning how your body moves and where your limitations exist. It also reduces the risk of overwhelming your connective tissue, which adapts more slowly than muscles as we get older. Once you're comfortable, you can dial up that intensity, but do it slowly, do it carefully. I'm Dr. Sanjay Gupta, helping you live a better life.
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1: Welcome back to the Bob and Tom Show. We are in the O'Reilly Auto Parts Studios. Of course, Tom is here.
2: Ooh.
1: And there's Christy Lee at the news desk.
3: Hi.
1: There's Pat Godwin.
4: Hey, Chick.
1: Hey, there's Jim Oskey.
4: Yeah, man.
1: There's Josh Arnold.
5: Hi.
1: Ace Cosby's here.
6: Hello.
1: I am Chick McGee, and right back to Tom. And we got a couple of sports.
7: I'm wondering if the odd way I feel today is because I had too much sugar yesterday.
4: That happened last time, didn't it?
1: Yeah.
7: You
1: had a headache.
7: I had a delicious butter pecan ice cream cone.
3: Oh, nice.
7: Last
3: good
7: evening.
3: Choice.
7: But for brunch, I went to this place, and I had a version of French toast that I think was coated with the essence of goodness. It was like the sugariest syrup. God, it was amazing. It was like a candy bar.
1: Is that right?
7: For breakfast.
3: You never take a bite and go, ooh, that's too much sugar?
7: No, I said, this is great. I should have this every morning.
3: Okay.
7: I could put back on the 50 pounds I've lost.
1: Who? What? No, you don't. This is too much sugar.
3: Yeah.
7: It's delightful.
3: Things can be very sugary.
1: You can't have that attitude.
7: The syrup had some fancy name that I think translates to nothing but sweet raw sugar. It was just delightful. But I'm a little out of it this morning.
1: Evidently, there's something out there in the competitive sports world called the enhanced games. They allow and encourage athletes to take performance-enhancing drugs.
3: Oh.
1: The more the merrier, they say.
7: Do they test for them?
1: I don't know.
3: Why would they do that if they encourage it?
1: I would think that
3: you have to be enhanced
1: if
3: to compete.
1: If you're going to compete against people who are enhanced, you better be enhanced.
3: Yeah, that's what I would think.
7: Just asking. I think it's a fair question.
1: The games took place over the weekend. Only one world record was broken during the competition in Las Vegas. Kristen Golomev swam the 50-meter freestyle in 3 seconds. No. In 20.81 seconds, faster than the current record of 20.88 seconds.
5: Oh, boy. And she's all juiced up, is she?
1: Evidently.
5: Clitoris the size of a cigar.
7: This one is not because of being juiced up.
3: What?
1: And this is a man, Christian.
5: Oh.
1: Was wearing a special full-body polyurethane suit, which is banned during some sanctioned races.
5: Gotcha.
7: Essentially a seal. Yeah, the article goes on to say that's the big advantage is the weird suit.
3: So he didn't have steroids in him.
7: He may have, but he wore the suit.
3: Yeah.
1: However, these enhanced games, if you broke a world record, you received $1 million bonus. And Christian, the only one to receive $1 million bonus.
5: How about that?
7: Are there legalities with this? I mean, if the person has some kind of massive overdose or...
5: I think that's the risk you take.
3: I think.
1: Right? You want to have a world record or not?
5: Want $1 million or what?
7: You know, would you want to have this in baseball? Have a team that's all jacked?
1: Yeah, again. Yeah. There was a gentleman called Fred Curley who predicted that he would destroy... he would destroy Usain Bolt's 100-meter record of 9.5. He was enhanced, did everything he could. He can only come up 9.97. Son of a
3: gun. So close.
1: His time would have placed him last at the Paris Olympics 2 years ago.
7: You know why they say, you know why he's faster with the steroids, Christy?
3: Why?
7: You understand aerodynamics.
3: Sure.
7: And his testicles are so small that they're not, that's the...
3: Ah, there was, you know.
7: Yeah, they're tucked.

0: in there.
1: Less drag.
0: yeah, there's less drag. And then the acne on his back also really lightens the...
2: It serves as an airfoil.
0: Was Lance Armstrong, did he lead the parade? How do they do that?
2: I don't know.
0: Okay.
3: Stupid world record.
4: Muddy the
0: now,
4: water.
0: Would you want to see enhanced porno?
2: Or porn?
1: With steroids? Is that what you mean?
0: No, with other enhancements.
4: What?
2: There's plenty of enhancements to everybody. Lips and boobs and butts.
4: Yeah.
1: And apparently almost every porn set, a bowl of just Viagra.
2: Right.
1: You just like M&Ms.
5: Yeah.
0: Oh, okay. I was thinking more like extended...
4: Members?
0: Yeah, with like a prosthetic...
1: No. I don't want to see fake things.
2: That's a whole new ball game, sis. That's not...
0: That'd be enhanced.
2: Well, no. What they're talking about, drug enhanced, not plastic.
4: Not plastic surgery.
0: I think they need latex, but let's go.
1: It's all out there.
2: Let's argue about what the material is.
0: Listen, as a dildologist, now I know you study dildography, completely different science. People get so confused.
1: He played it a second time for you.
2: Third time. A Belgian man. Belgian man has broken the Guinness World Record for the most tongue to nose touches in 1 minute.
1: Huh. Whose nose?
2: Sasha.
4: Tongue to nose.
2: Sasha.
1: Come on, chickster.
2: Sasha Feiner. F-E-I-N-E-R. Feiner.
0: Probably Feiner.
2: Claimed the title with a total of 421 tongue to nose touches in 60 seconds. The previous record, 334.
4: His own nose?
5: Yeah.
2: Yeah.
5: It's like, sir, just use a Kleenex.
1: Don't 4-year-old it.
4: Can anybody hear?
2: Right here.
4: Oh, my God, you can't.
5: Yeah, Dutch.
0: I can't.
4: There's no way I could do that.
2: Right up against my tongue, baby. Look at this, Josh. You want to go watch some cartoons?
1: Bing.
0: This guy, I bet the ladies love this guy.
2: Now I got tongue on my nose.
0: How many times he touches his nose with his tongue?
2: 421, surpassing the old record of 334.
1: Oh, so it's fast also.
4: Yeah.
2: 60 seconds.
4: Like a snake.
2: I bet it did sound like that.
1: Yeah.
0: So when this guy works on a lady, he doesn't just spell the alphabet, it's in bold italics. Yum, yum, yum, yum, yum, yum, yum. Yum, yum, eat him up.
2: Did you say works on a lady?
4: That's what he said.
1: Yeah, he did say
0: that. You know what I'm saying?
5: He also said yum, yum,
4: eat him up.
0: Yum, yum, eat him up is a reference to an episode of The Little Rascals me back culturally.
2: Yeah.
0: I've never really recovered from it.
2: Yes, that's what did it.
0: I mean, the evils done by... The movies.
2: The Little Rascals.
0: I think Hollywood is guilty of poisoning the minds of everyone, especially when it comes to the stereotypes of certain ethnicities, that it's very hard to get over them.
1: Some are good.
2: Some might have.
0: Yes, those lazy people. No,
2: some might have the wherewithal to realize maybe that's a stereotype. Not really.
0: Okay.
1: That's the key, isn't it? Yeah, yes. We can all.
2: That's the rule.
0: Yeah. So this guy.
2: This is the 43-year-old Feiner's second tongue-related record.
4: Ooh.
2: He previously achieved the record title for the largest tongue circumference male.
0: How do they measure that?
1: We talked about that when he did it.
4: Oh, God. Okay.
1: He just makes like a ball with his tongue.
2: But
0: there's a photograph.
2: It refers to it as he inflated his tongue.
4: That is so gross.
2: To 6.69 inches. That's half a foot to me and you.
0: That's gross.
1: That's
4: insane. That is so gross. Please, thank you, Jason. I can't look at that.
5: Boy, God, I didn't know Christy was so squeamish when it came to men's mouths.
2: You're missing a lot of...
4: Men's mouths, but tongues like that. Ugh.
2: That is, she brings up a good point. Ladies, I would guess, don't really ever see the guy's tongue.
1: They don't need you, I suppose.
2: Unless they're upside down, maybe? No, wait a minute.
4: No. Hold it.
2: Nope.
4: No.
0: Isn't it tradition after a fine meal at a nice restaurant to stick your tongue out and go, this is me and you later?
4: No.
1: Right.
4: Don't do that again.
0: No wonder that hasn't been working for me. No wonder.
2: Let the record show that Tom did.
0: He's working on a lady over there.
2: This is me and you later and stuck his tongue out and went, no, no, no.
4: Yeah, he did.
0: And beat him up.
1: There are ladies out there that dig the Tom.
2: Him and that cowboy hat.
1: I love it, man.
0: Had the cowboy hat on yesterday.
2: That is viral.
0: Walking the dog.
2: Like Ebola.
0: The weird thing is I forgot I had it on.
2: How do you forget you have a cowboy
0: hat? No, there's more to the story. I'm not telling the story.
2: It's impossible to forget you have a cowboy hat on.
0: No, but I had the cowboy hat on. I went for a long walk with the dogs.
2: Uh-huh.
0: And I'm supposed to wear the cowboy hat, I've told you, as directed by my dermatologist, right, so I don't get cancer on my ear again.
2: Whatever.
4: Right.
2: And please.
0: So I forgot I had it on.
2: Full disclosure, you're listening to the cast album of South Pacific.
0: I was.
6: With a cowboy hat on.
0: I listened
2: this
0: to
2: is
0: the
2: all a true story.
6: Homeless guy in the car.
0: I listened to the cast album of South Pacific, the 2008 Broadway version and the original.
5: With a cowboy hat.
0: Uh-huh. With a cowboy hat on.
5: Welcome to High Noon.
0: Yeah. So in other words, I was preparing in case they do make the Village People story. I mean, they made the Michael Jackson movie. That makes a fortune. If they made the Village People, I'd go see that. I hope you could rejoin us here in the O'Reilly Auto Parts studios. 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
11: We've talked a lot about measles over the past year, but mumps has largely flown under the radar, even though it's been making a bit of a comeback as well. That's because fewer people are getting the MMR vaccine, which stands for measles, mumps, and rubella. The vaccine's been around for decades. It is effective. It is safe. What makes mumps outbreaks difficult to contain is that symptoms usually don't appear for 2 to 3 weeks after someone's been exposed. And that can make it hard to pin down where that exposure took place. And someone who is infected can transmit the virus to someone else before they are symptomatic. If you get sick, which could manifest like a run-of-the-mill respiratory virus or the telltale swelling of your cheeks and jaw, all you can really do at that point is to treat the symptoms and also isolate yourself so you don't infect anyone else. I'm Dr. Sanjay Gupta, helping you live a better life.
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1: Mostly cloudy but dry this morning. Increasing chances for showers and storms around noon and continuing throughout the rest of our day. Maybe a few stronger ones, especially over the mountains. Temperatures around 70. With the KKTV 11 Alert Weather, a meteorologist, Kevin Bloomberg.
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3: Nosy traffic jams. The traffic report will get me out of this one.
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6: I-25 still in good shape through Colorado Springs. Starting to see backups over at Mesa Ridge at I-25 once again, heading into Gate 24 Carson. And Woodman picking up ready into I-25 and Briargate Parkway at Voyager. I'm Sean Martinez. It's traffic.
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1: Welcome back to the Bob and Tom Show. We're in the O'Reilly Auto Parts Studios. Christy Lee at the news desk.
2: Hello.
1: All decked out in the Bob and Tom t-shirt and the Bob and Tom hoodie.
2: Proud to be here.
1: Bob and Tom panties.
3: You look great. Your hair looks really good.
2: Thank you. I appreciate that.
4: Did you say panties?
1: Yeah.
4: Oh.
1: Look for those online. There's Pat Godwin.
2: Hey. My panties are not online.
1: That's how you start.
3: Well, if you know the right phrase. If you know the code.
1: There's Jeff Oskey.
4: Hey, man.
3: Game worn.
1: Or as I call him, J.O. We need to get that
3: started.
1: Don't do that. J.O. J.O.
3: Too confusing.
1: There's Josh Arnold.
5: Jake, it's good to see you, and it's great to see J.O.
1: Yeah.
6: It's great to be here.
1: Thursday's Cosby. I'm Chick McGee. Hello, Tom.
3: Now, let's see. Where were we? We had finished your sports broadcast?
1: Yes, we have.
3: Okay.
1: And I am finished.
3: Okay.
2: No, you're not.
3: I didn't play the proper outro.
1: Oh, you didn't?
3: This is going to take a little time.
1: All righty, sir.
3: Just
1: are you
3: stall
1: hunting?
3: For me.
1: Hunting right now?
6: It takes some
1: okay.
6: time.
1: Okay.
6: Little girl,
7: Mr.
6: you're
7: Randy, Watson. Hey, yes. Watson.
8: This is what you farted for.
1: Hey.
3: There you go.
1: Thank you.
3: What was going on there? There's a lot.
6: You also have your jazz playing.
3: I'm sorry. I'm
1: not sure. Not your jazz playing.
3: Okay, sorry.
1: It's
2: your
1: okay.
2: Your jazz played like 24/7.
1: There it is.
3: What? How
1: that
3: is?
1: Yeah.
3: What is that coming from?
1: Well, no, Tom.
6: It's
1: I'll tell you.
6: From you.
1: No,
6: the
1: no. I'll
6: jazz.
1: Tell you what the problem is.
6: Jazz.
1: It's your that whole board is a mess.
6: You got to get Eddie in here.
1: Yeah, you got to get Eddie.
2: He's off today.
1: Yeah,
6: you got to call him.
1: Yeah. Oh, my God.
3: Well, okay.
1: You'll never get it fixed.
3: I'm sorry.
6: It is your fault.
3: Chick McGee, this is what we farted for. Okay. Okay. Back to you, Christy Lee.
2: Sonny Rollins, the legendary tenor saxophonist known for his bold tone and constant experimentation, has passed away at the age of 95. Most of you probably know his work on the Rolling Stones album Tattoo You, and he's really prominent. And Waiting for a Friend, isn't that? Yeah. That was the song he's
1: don't care for that
2: featured
1: song.
2: On.
3: I hate that song.
1: Where
2: you do,
1: are you on the term rest in power, Tom?
2: Rest in power? I've never heard that.
1: Yeah, instead of rest in peace, rest
6: right,
1: in power.
6: Right, right. Yeah.
3: I never heard it.
1: No kidding.
2: I had never heard it either.
6: Oh. Yeah.
1: I hate to sound like Tom, but everywhere I think.
6: I have
1: seen
6: it
1: a lot.
6: Quite a bit too, and I think rest in peace is just fine.
1: Yeah,
6: I mean,
1: yeah.
6: We know that you did great things while living.
1: Yeah.
3: Oh, I see. So it's
6: right.
3: An alternate definition of RIP?
6: Yeah.
3: No.
1: No!
3: You can't change the classics. Like, I'm tired of it.
1: Mm.
3: It's like when they, instead of saying, gentlemen, start your engines, drivers, start your engines. Oh, let's remove all the magic.
1: Yeah, well, if that removes the magic, that one simple phrase.
3: They could say,
6: you better hang on to
3: they could have said, lady and gentlemen, start your engines.
2: I do
6: right.
2: like that.
6: There's bad. Nothing right. wrong with that. You're right.
3: That's
6: right.
3: much better. That's Mr. Penske's only major screw up.
1: Well, you know what?
2: I'm sure I'll hear about it.
1: Wait, hang on a second. Yeah, Mr. Penske's saying, that's good to know, Tom. Thank you very much.
3: No, shut up. I know.
1: No, I didn't say that.
3: No, but
1: rest
3: in power, no.
1: Okay.
3: You can't co-opt a classic phrase like that.
1: Hmm.
3: I mean, are they gonna change?
1: A lot of people enjoy
3: we
1: it.
3: The people to we the persons. I mean, no. You can't do that.
6: Well, we'll see.
2: Well, we'll see. Yeah, I'm with
3: we,
2: Josh.
3: The proper people.
1: Mm-hmm.
3: That was the original way it was written. And then somebody stepped up and said,
1: next thing you know, though,
3: everybody's equal and free to my ass.
1: Girls in women's bathrooms. And women
6: what is it, an
1: boys?
6: Animal farm? All animals are equal, but some are more equal?
1: Right.
3: So, Christy, what have you got? You got
1: capital? Never mind.
3: You got, so we have sad news from the world of jazz.
2: And sad news from the world of nature. Danish officials say a dead humpback whale they've nicknamed Timmy is now being towed out to sea.
3: Now, wait a second. See, right away, Timmy. You can't name something in distress Timmy because odds are...
2: What?
3: It's going to...
1: Tiny Timmy?
3: This is the whale that they kept towing back to the shore.
2: Yes, the Baltic Sea whale.
6: Nature was trying to nature.
2: Yeah.
6: And they were really, their hearts were in the right place, but boy, they...
2: The whale had previously stranded several times before dying in the Baltic Sea. A section of beach on the Danish island of Anholt has been closed off while crews move the whale into deeper water. Gases building up inside the decomposing whale have caused the body to swell, raising concerns about a dangerous rupture near shore. And we've all seen the videos of this.
3: Oh, boy.
2: It's horrifying.
1: Well, but you think fireworks are beautiful.
6: Yeah. Oh, yeah.
1: Maybe. Wait, whale explode.
3: It'll turn a dead whale into a blue whale. As it blew up. It done blowed up,
6: but
3: Timmy.
6: That's also part of the that ecosystem. That's going to be the... If you're a fish... That's the place to be.
2: Hell yeah. Exactly.
6: The new hometown buffet just opened.
3: And Shakespeare saw this coming.
6: He did.
3: Yeah. Uh-huh. Something's rotten in Denmark. It's that Timmy. He's stinking up the whole country.
6: Boy, oh boy. We thought it was the murder of the king.
1: Yeah.
6: It turns out.
1: Out damn spot or something. Yeah.
2: A team of doctors and vets in Pakistan have developed a novel treatment.
1: Doctors in Pakistan.
2: For elephants suffering from tuberculosis. The treatment involves feeding the elephants at least 400 pills a day.
6: Have you ever heard an elephant cough?
2: No.
6: It is real loud.
1: When you said tuberculosis, and I know this isn't the right disease, I saw elephants smoking with their trunks. Yeah, I don't know why I saw that in my mind. Yeah.
2: The effort by staff at the Karachi Safari Park.
3: I think it's Karachi.
2: Karachi, that's right. Involves administering the tablets the same as those used to treat TB in humans.
3: They have delicious Karachi chops.
1: What are karachi?
6: It sounds slightly like karate chops.
1: Oh. Are you kidding me?
3: They're made of.
1: You went ahead with
3: elephant.
1: That?
3: No, I just thought of it. They can't all stick. I'm sorry. The elephants have tuberculosis?
2: Yes, and they're feeding them pills hidden inside food ranging from a variety of sweets, apples, and bananas. It's the same treatment they use for humans, but obviously it's got to be 400 times
3: But it's
2: more.
3: Like trying to give your dog a pill. They put it inside a...
2: Yeah. Yeah.
1: I don't have that problem.
3: 400 pills. Why don't they just use suppositories?
6: You going to volunteer?
2: Yeah, really.
3: Hey Chuck. Chuck, I'll hold the ladder.
1: Would you participate in a suppository for your puppy dog?
3: Oh, of course.
1: No. You would.
6: You do what you can to
3: okay.
6: take care of your pups.
3: Wait a minute.
1: Absolutely not.
3: I did not know this was in here. It's this version of it says an elephant suppository would be roughly the size of a Stanley thermos.
6: Whoa! Oh,
4: I was going to say fire extinguisher.
2: Yeah, it has to be pretty big. Yeah.
3: Wow. I don't understand why they don't. I mean, can't they just make a bigger pill? They have to give the elephant 400 different.
1: Why don't they like an injectable or something? Why can't they?
6: These are elephant experts.
3: Would you inject an elephant though? Could you get through the skin?
1: I would think so.
2: These are conversations from special my needle? Vet friend. We should try to get him on the phone. He would know all these answers.
3: Oh, he's a big creature vet.
2: Yes, big creature vet.
3: Well, ask him if they. Ask him about how big is an elephant suppository.
1: I love this, and B,
3: are they clearly marked?
2: Dr. Jeff, if you're listening.
3: They don't give it to the... I'm supposed to... This thing, are you kidding me?
6: Yeah, what?
3: I'm in the village, people. I can't mount that thing. What's coming up, Christy Lee? Give me a hint.
2: I'll give you a hint.
3: Oh, I have a special treat.
2: You do?
1: I bet you don't.
6: Is it for all of us?
3: Yeah, this is a special treat. We missed today in history the last 4 days.
1: I was right.
2: Oh, no.
6: We have a marathon of history. Then.
3: So I compiled some of the important things that we missed.
2: Oh, okay.
1: Not so much as a special treat, but a catch-up.
3: Yes.
1: Okay.
3: Okay. I'm really excited.
1: Well, maybe there is something amazing that we missed.
3: Yeah. We missed something important. It's always important to remember things in history.
1: Mm-hmm. It's not going to be dull and boring. You're right.
3: When they write the history of the last several years, they're going to be writing, how the hell did housing go up so much in value? What I'm talking about is your house. If you own your house, it is most likely worth significantly more than it was just a few years ago. And I did my homework on this because I had heard some vague numbers, but I looked it up. And right now, the average home in the United States is worth approximately 40 to 50% more than it was 5 years ago. And I'll read the following sentence. Over the past 10 years, houses are up roughly 75 to 100% depending on the market and metric used. So what is the point of this? Well, it means you don't have to necessarily sell your house to take advantage of the increase in its value. 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
13: We have a crash there, northbound I-25 at the North Nevada exit. Watch for crews there. We also have heavy volume I-25 northbound from Mesa Ridge all the way up through to Uinta. Southbound I-25 heavy from Briargate down to Guard of the Gods and Woodman heavy volume at the interstate as well over by Tutt. I'm Shel Martinez. This traffic.
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5: Colleague of mine was telling me the other day about how their Instagram feed is filled with videos, most of them kind of funny, about how grandparents and friends tend to bulldoze new parents out of the way to get to see their baby. Now, as a dad of three daughters, I know how life really does become all about them the moment those kids are born. But I also know parents are still people, too, who need their own attention beyond being mom or dad. And moms, in particular in those early years, can feel especially invisible in the eyes of other people. So what can you do to stop contributing to what is known as maternal invisibility? Women we spoke to said these two things were the most helpful. When people stopped to ask how they could best support them, number one, or when they took the initiative to handle certain tasks that obviously needed to be done. I'm Dr. Sanjay Gupta, helping you live a better life.
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1: Hey, welcome back to the Bob and Tom Show. We're in the O'Reilly Auto Parts Studios. Christy Lee is at the news desk.
2: Hi.
1: There's Pat Godwin.
3: Hello.
1: There's Jeff Oskey.
4: Hey, Chick.
1: There's Josh Arnold.
4: I have a proposition for Oskey and maybe you, Chickster.
1: All right, I'll keep an open mind. There's Ace Cosby.
5: Hello.
1: I'm Chick McGee. Hello. Tom Griswold, who seems discombobulated.
4: Yes, how do you feel about, and maybe we'll do this in the winter when I grow out my winter's beard. How do you feel about beard dye day where we just jet black them up?
1: Oh, man.
2: That would be so fun.
6: I have a lot left over you could use.
7: But then you'd have to live with it.
4: Well, maybe we'll do it like on a day before we actually shave them or something.
2: Well, doesn't it wash out? You could use one that washes out.
1: Do they make right away, man.
4: Pat, how long does it typically last?
6: 2-3 weeks, depending on how gray you are.
1: Oh. Yeah.
8: That'd be fun.
2: We could just use Sharpies and color them.
1: You know how you stand somewhere and think of a good joke, and is this a $9 joke? Is this a $12 joke? Yeah, it'd be the same. Is this a 3-week joke?
4: Right.
1: Yeah.
4: Exactly.
1: I don't know. Oh, there are many, many pictures of me with my dyed beard before I decided not to dye the beard.
4: I don't know that I knew that you were doing that.
1: Oh.
8: You were a dyer.
1: Oh, I dyed the hell out of it, baby.
4: Oh, holy shit.
1: And the hair a little bit, actually. Yeah. Mm.
7: Hey, what's the story with Mick Jagger?
1: Talk to me.
7: I mean, McCartney, obviously.
2: Went gray?
7: 80-something. Yeah, looks great. Mm-hmm. But, I mean, Mick, come on. Is that a wig?
2: Was his dad gray? No.
6: He has a good colorist. Yeah. That's a good dye job.
1: What do you mean, is that a wig?
7: But he certainly doesn't have chestnut brown locks at age 80-something.
2: He might.
1: Some people do.
4: I've always wondered that, too. But I'm...
2: You had an aunt who didn't have gray hair.
1: Remember?
7: Yes, but I think she was... Well, never mind.
4: Like Godwin, Mathau, was he dying?
6: Was dying, yeah, obviously.
4: Because in my head, I'm like, man, that guy's genes, he just has black hair when he's 87 or whatever.
6: Yeah, no.
1: See, but I don't think we should use this forum for definitively saying if Walter Mathau dyed his hair. I think that's irresponsible.
4: It didn't look terrible, did it?
1: And I don't think you should be saying that Mick Jagger obviously dies.
7: I know, I'm asking. I did. I was just asking.
6: I'm an expert. I said it. He's definitely coming.
1: Did you hear how irresponsible that is?
7: Yeah, I'm a fan, though. So whatever works for Mick. Now, I thought we would dip our toes into a little bit of early history, if that's okay with you.
1: Well, wait a minute. We do have a chick picture of me with a dark beard. Oh, there you go. Yeah, that's dyed a little bit. Yeah. Mm.
6: Oh, yeah.
4: I mean, it's a great dye job because you've got a touch. Don't they have that touch of gray?
6: That's the secret right there.
1: Yeah, there you go.
7: Yes, in that photograph, to me, you look like a cult leader of some fake religion.
1: There is
7: on the lam in Central America.
1: There's a Netflix show about a cult leader, and I kind of look like him in this picture.
2: Yeah, that is true. Oh, gosh.
1: I'm concerned.
2: Don't want True Promises, or whatever it is.
1: Ooh. I'm sorry, Tom. Today in history.
7: Okay, I got to find it. Give me a second.
1: All right. Once again, there's a picture of me dying.
2: Yeah, you compiled it all for us.
1: I thought you had it already.
7: I did. I thought I did, too. I can't see.
4: You know, we would all be so lucky to age as well as Godwin, Tom, and Chick.
1: Thank you. Very nice of you to say that. Handsome gents.
4: Very much.
1: Oh, yeah.
4: I don't mean eight. You know what I mean.
1: Handsome as the day is long. Would you like to go out on a date?
7: Christy, do a story. I've misplaced my notes here that I had.
1: What?
7: Okay. My calendar. I can't find it.
4: Christy, aren't these three men hotter?
1: Will Tom ever be able to find his Today in History notes? Will Christy read another story? Will Chick McGee ever shut the hell up? Oh, Christy?
2: The man who did that on the... Remember the gentleman that sat here with us who was on the soap opera Young and the Restless Forever?
1: What's his name? Yes. Eric Braden.
2: Yes. We were watching, don't laugh at me, but for some reason we got on the Herbie the Love Bug train yesterday.
1: Oh, yeah.
2: And we were watching Herbie from Paris to Monte Carlo.
1: Yep.
2: And he's the guy that they're racing.
1: Damn right he is.
2: Down to Monte Carlo.
4: Yes. Yep.
2: Yes.
1: He's also in one of the Planet of the Apes movies as the villain.
2: Really?
1: He wants to examine Zira and dissect her.
4: Isn't
1: whatever.
4: He in Titanic?
7: Yeah.
1: He's also,
7: yeah.
1: He plays John Astor, I think.
2: I was kind of shocked.
7: Jacob Astor, I think, yeah.
2: Because
7: yeah.
2: I just remember him on Young and the Restless. And when I saw him, I went, oh,
4: he's
2: my
4: a cool, distinguished sounding guy.
2: Very cool. Very
7: he's
2: distinguished.
7: A great guy. He was in here twice and real,
4: oh, that's cool.
7: Real
2: really
7: funny.
2: Nice.
4: Christy, what was Herbie's origin? How did he become, how did he come to life?
2: Well, that's a great question because we started with Herbie Fully Loaded because that's the NASCAR theme one and we were all thinking about race
4: cars.
2: That's
4: one with Lindsay Lohan?
2: Yes. And Justin Long. And then we went to Herbie Goes from, you know, Paris to Monte Carlo.
4: So you went backwards.
2: Yeah. And that's where Don Knotts has all the wrenches on his
1: overalls. Don Knotts is in a Herbie movie?
2: Yes.
4: I love that one.
7: And Oscar is looking puzzled because he thought it was Herb.
8: Yeah, I was super disappointed.
7: I thought it was going to be Cheech and Chong.
2: If you're on the Herb, it would be really fun to watch.
7: Okay, I have today in history the days we missed.
1: you kids at home, that's called Killing Time, so Tom can find stuff.
7: You're welcome. Mm-hmm. This is an easy one. Born in 1866. Daniel Gabriel Fahrenheit.
1: He invented I-70.
4: That's exactly right. We wouldn't have that interstate.
1: Across the country. A lot of people think it was Eisenhower. But
7: Fahrenheit, of course, developed the thermometer.
1: The whole thermometer, not just part of it.
7: Hmm. Yeah. Huh. And he famously gave it to one of his buddies. The guy put it in his mouth. He goes, no. It's not where it goes.
1: Well, his original idea was just no numbers.
4: Mm.
1: And it was like halfway hot or all the way hot is what they'd say.
7: Did you ever notice if
4: what's your temperature? This much?
7: Yeah. By the way, the thermometer gets kind of a bad rap. Did you ever notice if you pull into like a church or a school and there's a thermometer, big poster?
1: Oh, sure. Yeah.
7: They're going to ask you for money.
6: Yep.
4: It's often the gauge, isn't it?
7: It's often a fundraiser. Happy birthday to...
1: Here's what I heard when you said gauge. It's often the gaze, isn't it?
4: The gays always won our money.
8: Tom, do we know which came first, the Fahrenheit thermometer or the Celsius thermometer?
1: It was Kelvin.
8: Oh, Kelvin.
1: Actually, yeah.
7: Yeah, there's Kelvin, Fahrenheit, centigrade. As a radio guy, Chick and I both lived through an era in which, I don't know how this happened. I think it might have been Jimmy Carter's fault. You had to give the temperature in Fahrenheit and Celsius.
1: Tomorrow's high, 32 degrees. That's zero Celsius.
7: I refuse to do it.
1: Yeah.
4: Yeah,
7: I did it for about a week. I said, no, I'm an American. I don't care. Let's see now. And I think we should go back to the 100-yard dash, but that's another story.
1: I agree with that.
7: Happy birthday, Josh. You'll get this one. Harry Burnett Reese.
4: No idea.
2: Mm.
7: The inventor cup? Of the Reese's Cup.
2: Oh, really?
4: I'm unfamiliar.
1: Well, wait a minute. I guess. What?
7: 1879, he was born. Henry.
1: What sort of invention? Like, we need a chocolate peanut butter candy. Well, let's have chocolate and put peanut butter. Is that really an invention?
2: Yeah.
1: No?
7: Maybe should I say creator of?
4: I mean, it's...
1: Oh, it's amazing.
4: I hope Nobel Prize he was at least considered.
7: You've seen his grave. Here lies Reese's Pieces.
4: Reese's Pieces, yeah.
1: Reese's Pieces.
7: Happy birthday, Tommy Chong. Wow, born in 1938.
4: Yeah.
1: He's getting up there, man.
2: Yeah.
7: Stoner, the Mount Rushmore of stoners. Go ahead. Who do you got?
2: He's up there.
7: Jeffrey. Yeah. You got Cheech, you got your Chong.
1: Don't you have to put...
2: Woody Harrelson, probably.
3: What about Seth Rogen? He's got a better part.
7: Yeah. Doug Benson, maybe?
4: Yeah. Snoop goes before
7: Snoop. Oh, yeah. Of course. And finally, in 78, Brian Urlacher from the Bears.
1: Hall of Fame linebacker. Number 54. In your program, number one in your heart.
7: Yeah, a great classic Chicago Bear. Played forever.
1: Did a lot of commercials for hair.
4: Hair also, restoration. Also diffused bombs. You guys saw that movie, The Urlacher.
1: That's right.
4: Yeah.
1: Make believe it's your penis.
7: Well worth it.
1: Remember that scene? Make believe it's your penis. I love that scene.
7: Now, we're feeling safe and comfortable. And when we come back, we're going to have Today in History. That was just the weekend stuff you missed. But first, tell me how to feel comfortable and at home.
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5: We have a crash there. Northbound I-25 at the North Nevada exit. Watch for crews there. We also have heavy volume I-25 northbound from Mesa Ridge all the way up through to Uinta. Southbound I-25 heavy from Briargate down to Guard of the Gods and Woodman heavy volume at the interstate as well over by Tutt. I'm Sean Martinez. This is traffic.
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22: If you are struggling with substance abuse, alcohol, pills, whatever it may be, first of all, it's nothing to be ashamed of. We know addiction is a brain disease, and we also know getting into recovery can be tough. Also, in case this helps, I want to tell you about a new study at a Harvard School of Public Health, which found that spiritual belief the idea of a steady religious practice had a protective effect from addiction. Experts we talked to told us there were probably a few reasons why this might be the case. Number one, excessive drug and alcohol use would not be the norm in a religious community, and people want to fit in. Two, a belief in a higher power provides people with hope and solace, great foils for addiction. And three, and I think there's some merit to this, regular attendance in a faith community also provides connection. Just like in AA, camaraderie and social support is often what you need. I'm Dr. Sanjay Gupta, helping you live a better life.

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3: Hey.
2: At the news desk. Pat Godwin.
4: Hello.
2: There's Jeff Oske.
5: Looking good today, Chick.
2: Thank you, sir. Got the button up. There's Josh Arnold.
6: Hi.
2: You got the button up.
6: Yes, sir.
2: You got the button up, Jeff. Pat has
6: Yes, sir.
2: There's Ace Cosby.
7: Hey.
2: I'm Chick McGee. Hello, Tom.
8: Hello, Chick McGee.
2: Yes, sir.
8: Now it's time to review today in history after we review the last few days in history.
2: All right.
8: I think you'll like this first one, Josh Arnold.
6: Okay.
8: Bram Stoker.
2: He is an expert at keeping fires going.
6: That's exactly right.
8: In 1897, the novel Dracula goes on sale in London.
6: It's a good one.
5: Yeah, wasn't it called The Stroker Poker? He was the first one
2: exactly
5: to come
2: right.
5: up with the...
8: And then, of course, the sequel, 2 years later, The Vampire Strikes Back. Excellent.
6: Pretty good, yeah.
8: Yeah. Did you ever eat those Bram Stover's chocolates?
3: No, I haven't.
8: Don't
3: had
8: get
3: those.
8: The blood-filled ones.
3: Ooh,
8: they taste awful.
3: Yikes.
8: Let's see now. In 1930,
2: I don't think that works. Let's take a look at that.
8: In 1930, the Supreme. Well, if you know it's Dover's, never mind. The Supreme Court ruled buying liquor does not violate the Constitution.
2: You sure doesn't.
8: Free slurred speech. That's right. What I believe in the first. John Lennon and Yoko Ono started their famous second Bed In for Peace. At the Queen Elizabeth Hotel in Montreal.
2: You know, somebody behind the scenes at that second one had to say, can't they just keep their clothes on and stay out of bed?
6: My gosh.
2: Good God.
8: It's a lot less work.
2: Cover up.
8: You're lying around in bed. They could have just gone outside with a protest sign.
2: Right.
8: Joined the people. Getting laid in a hotel, although it was with Yoko.
2: Right.
3: Oh boy.
2: What's the degree of difficulty on that?
8: But
2: one,
8: I guess
2: huh?
8: a 5-star hotel beats getting pepper sprayed in the face. So, a happy birthday. Ooh, that's unfortunate.
2: Wait a minute.
8: I should have looked ahead. I'm sorry.
2: Who do you got?
8: Al Jolson.
6: He was a big entertainer.
2: Let me tell you something. He was Michael Jackson, Elvis, the whole thing all rolled into one.
8: Huge.
2: Man. When he was popular, are you kidding me?
8: Okay, rate it. More offensive. Mickey Rooney.
3: That's bad.
8: That's more offensive.
2: Oh, yeah.
8: Absolutely.
2: Al Jolson, yeah.
8: You
2: absolutely.
8: Think?
6: The blackface and jazz singer is just one segment.
2: Right.
6: There's
8: okay.
6: And it was a widespread thing at the time.
2: Just Rooney, getting started.
6: They kind of knew better when Mickey Rooney did his thing.
2: Right.
3: Yeah.
6: Or they should have.
3: Good point.
8: Happy birthday, Peter Cushing.
6: That
2: he's
6: was
2: one of the
6: Dracula.
2: He's one of the big three: Peter Cushing, Christopher Lee, Vincent Price.
6: Sure, yeah.
2: Boris Karloff.
8: Wasn't Peter Cushing like a real war hero? I'm not joking.
6: Yes,
8: I think he was.
6: Yeah, and Christopher Lee as well.
2: We can thank Peter Cushing for the polyurethane fill that you get in pillows now.
6: That is true.
8: Oh, the Peter cushion. That's what you like. That's what you call your belly.
2: Exactly right.
6: He looked at me and said, "That's what I call my belly."
2: belly.
8: The Peter cushion.
2: Now let me tell you something let me tell you something about Tom. Now he is going to start laughing, and then he will continue to laugh until his face turns red for what he just said.
6: That's all right.
8: I didn't direct it at you.
2: He's
6: called.

0: me.
1: That's
2: right, right in my eyes.
3: This is
2: his
3: name.
4: This is radio. No, I didn't use his name. That could have been any of you guys.
3: Oh, sure.
2: It could have. Yeah.
0: I'll have you know I've worked very hard.
5: Replay that.
2: It wasn't insulting until this load of BS.
0: Right.
1: You do realize this is all recorded on tape. We can go back and watch you stare at Josh as you say the comment.
0: Video yet, you know?
4: Sorry. It was intended to be generic.
0: And where do you push? Where do you rest your Peter? Against your belly, right?
4: I guess so.
0: Thank you.
3: Mine never rests.
5: No.
4: Born in 1926. This is the 100th anniversary. I'm sure you're aware of this, of the great Miles Davis.
5: I did not know that.
4: Yeah, they're celebrating a century of Miles Davis.
2: I'm sure you're aware of
0: his his out that kind of blue. What is it? Yeah. Blown. I will blow. Yeah,
4: kind of blue.
0: I loved a bunch of songs off that, and I had no idea that was him or that album.
4: That may be one of the best-selling jazz albums ever.
0: Gotta be,
4: with good reason. Never nicknamed Smiles Davis.
5: Freddie.
4: Angry dude.
0: What's one of them called? Freddy Fever or something? Freddy Funky? Or
5: was he the one that played it with his back to the people?
4: On occasion, yeah.
0: Every now and then.
5: Yeah.
0: Now, you've been there on the comedy tour. You wanted to turn your back. Don't tell me you didn't.
5: Good point.
4: Stevie Nicks. Oh, born in 1948. Wow. Okay. Stevie Nicks, at one point famous in Fleetwood Mac for wearing top hats.
0: Yeah.
4: Give me four more top hat people.
0: And Rock,
5: Slash.
0: Just in general.
4: Just, they could be
5: Mr.
4: other.
5: Mr. Peanut.
3: Dr. Demento.
5: Slash, yes.
0: Oh, yeah. Oh, Dr. Demento.
4: Very good.
0: Okay.
4: Cat in the Hat.
2: We gave you a four.
0: Wait a minute. The guys in Punxsutawney.
5: Yeah.
4: Oh, very good.
5: Abe Lincoln.
4: Very good.
0: Oh, Abe Lincoln.
4: Cat in the Hat.
2: Sure. Why not?
4: And you mentioned what, Mr. Peanut? Does the Monopoly Man wear a top hat?
3: He does indeed. And a monocle.
2: Old Uncle Penny Bags?
0: I think it's a short top hat, though.
4: Okay. And that's our tribute to Stevie Nicks. Okay. Great singer, songwriter.
0: Well, what's your favorite Stevie Nicks song with or without Fleetwood Mac?
4: Edge of 17.
0: Okay.
5: Good choice.
0: All right.
4: Yeah. Oh, great song.
0: What is it? Landslide.
3: Oh, yeah.
0: Landslide.
1: Mm. Dude, I think she is so hot. I would still
0: no kidding.
1: I would get with her.
2: Yeah, I find that sexy, too.
1: Yeah.
2: A weird, witchy lady.
1: Oh, yeah. Yeah. Yeah,
4: want a true Stevie Nicks story?
1: I don't know.
4: A friend of mine was...
0: Did you kiss her?
4: No, God, no. A friend of mine was dealing with her when she was touring back in the 80s. And
0: is this a guy we all know?
4: Yeah.
0: Okay.
4: And she showed up at a very nice hotel here in town.
5: Yeah?
4: Walked in the lobby and said, "There's too much yellow in here. It's bad for my aura," and stormed out.
1: Oh, yeah.
4: So, Josh, and knowing that hotel, by the way, it's very convenient. You could jump off into the lobby from every level. I'm surprised.
2: Oh, one of those inside.
4: Yeah. That right there, that tells you. It's bad for my aura. Good luck.
1: That's so hot.
4: Good luck with her.
0: Well, maybe.
1: I like that kind of
0: maybe she was sincere, and maybe she felt like it was bad for
2: her. Stevie, you've earned it. Do whatever you need to do.
0: Yes.
1: Yeah, you weirdo.
4: Yeah, here.
0: It's like when I go, I don't do it as often.
5: Yeah.
0: When I went to do a live show on the comedy tour, there was a guy, third row, center, but two seats back. He needs to go. He's bugging me.
2: That's right.
0: Yeah.
4: You're a princess in the pea cycle.
0: Thank you.
4: Just
0: get
4: like Stevie.
0: Here.
4: Happy birthday. Friend of the show, Bobcat Goldthwait.
0: Bobby.
4: And
5: happy birthday, Bob.
4: Lastly, happy birthday, 64, Lenny Kravitz. Who, great singer, great songwriter, good guitar player, and famously, remember his pants?
0: Yep.
4: His pants, the whole
5: his pants.
4: Crotch area blew
0: Chrissy
4: out.
0: Has that as her home screen on her iPhone.
4: Yeah, so that'll pretty much cover it today.
1: Who was he with? Who was the female?
2: Lisa Bonet?
1: Yeah. Oh, yeah. Were you a Lisa Bonet fan?
2: Yeah, very attractive.
0: I interviewed Lenny Kravitz one time, and I asked him, was he invited to the Cosby House for Thanksgiving? And he got up and walked away.
5: Not a good sense of humor, huh?
0: Did not care for the
2: comment.
0: Because
2: the obvious answer was that he was invited to the Jefferson.
0: Obviously.
2: The Jefferson's apartment.
0: Obviously. And he was married to Lisa Bonet, Bill Cosby's television daughter.
4: Yeah.
1: I think, give or take plus or minus 10, how many people during an interview have walked out of an interview with you, Chick?
0: Oh, gosh. I was the bad boy of interviews. That meaning I did them badly.
4: The best one was Melissa Etheridge. We were having such a good time. She was so nice.
0: And I asked her, I said, now, what time do you have to get to the bus to cook everybody dinner? Is what I said.
4: Funny. The fellas in the band.
2: The people who walked out on your interviews, Chick, they are in the wrong.
0: Thank you very, very much.
2: They are in the you did everything right.
0: Yeah, where's Melissa Etheridge now? Still very popular, but still.
4: Well, we shall return to the O'Reilly Auto Parts studios. This is the Bob and Tom Show.
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13: A Better Life with Dr. Sanjay Gupta.
14: Breast cancer is the most common cancer among women in the world. And according to a new study out of the University of Washington School of Medicine, an estimated 3.5 million cases a year are expected by 2050. Now, the good news is we've gotten so much better at screening, earlier detection, and cutting-edge treatments in many countries, including here in the United States. But even here in America, black women have a death rate from breast cancer that is 40% higher than white women, a disparity that exists despite our world-class treatment infrastructure. So what can you do to lower your risk? Eat less red meat? Try your best to manage your blood sugar and your weight? Exercise is really important. Cut back on drinking, quit smoking. And remember this, you should start getting mammograms. At what age? 40. That's when you should start. I'm Dr. Sanjay Gupta, helping you live a better life.
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0: up to the graduating class of 2026 at the United States Air Force Academy. 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

think you've heard it all. Gen Zers and millennials so burn out, they're taking hashtag adult gap years. Mini retirements, these folks. Adulting is hard, but damn, man. Skip my generation. We're here at work today. How you doing? 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

0: 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So rando, a former Hole drummer, Patty, used to watch the movie Foxes with Kurt, and he gave her a t-shirt with Jodie Foster's picture on it, and now she's selling it on the auction block. $8,000. 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

And just like every responsible disc jockey in America, I watched the American Music Awards last night, so I'll give you my little recap as part of my fodder coming up. My fodder. In the meantime, I'll give you a little bit of my cocaine. Here's Clapton on Classic Rock 98.1 KKFM.

0: The AMAs, I thought, were awesome last night. The Pussycat Dolls won my vote for the favorite performance, seriously, with Busta Rhymes. They threw it down. It was nice to see Hootie and the Blowfish on the stage, Sonny and Darius. Darius has been here at the station. I've met him several times. Good guy. And New Kids on the Block, of course, everybody had to wait 3 hours for Billy Idol. But when he did finally get on stage, he knocked it out with Eyes Without a Face and Dancing with Myself. And Keith Urban, for what it's worth, big Yacht Rock fan, and he's got a new Yacht Rock album coming out. He did a version last night of Seals and Crofts' Summer Breeze and killed it, man. He just killed it. So really, if you missed anything, if you like those award shows, I love them because I'm a big fan of all music. The AMAs, you can hit Google for anything. We got that national keyword straight ahead of us for the Bourbon and Beyond Festival Flyaway. 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
3: People have started using AI for all sorts of things, but I cannot think of an area where the stakes are higher than your health. First of all, I'll tell you this. I know doctors who have cracked some seemingly impossible cases with the help of AI, so it can be a powerful tool. But AI can also hallucinate, provide bad advice, and be just as confident when it does that. If you do decide to plug any personal medical information into one of these chatbots, you should know that while the companies that created them have robust privacy protections in place, they are not bound by HIPAA, like your healthcare provider is. Whatever the advice presented to you, take it with a degree of healthy skepticism. Always get a second opinion. And remember, if you ever experience concerning symptoms, skip the AI consult and head straight.

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They even talked and paid homage to Led Zeppelin last night at the AMAs. I mean, like, everybody who's anybody has been there in their heyday, and the Who was there, too, back in theirs. 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

0: Southern Colorado's classic rock station, 98.1 KKFM. If you stop by our tent this weekend and registered for those AC/DC tickets, we are going to give them away today at 4:30 with Chris Austin. So heads up on that, all right? So listen, the Bourbon and Beyond Festival Flyaway is coming through, taking over Louisville, Kentucky this September, and you could be there. 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Why? You're going to see the likes of everybody. Seriously, Foo Fighters, Queens of the Stone Age, Mumford & Sons, Chris Stapleton, Dave Matthews, Hootie's going to be there. We were just talking about Darius and the kids. 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

0: Maybe you're a start me up. 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I'm Gina on Classic Rock 98.1 KKFM. 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

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I'm going to tell you what it takes. 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Isn't that crazy? It's crazy. 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

Look at that mama, she got it sticking in the cameraman. Oh, we could have some. And he's up there. What's that? Hawaiian noises. He's banging on the bongos like a chimpanzee. Oh, that ain't

Why have one when you can have two off the Brothers in Arms album? Because it was just so darn good. The other side of Dire Straits now. Here's So Far Away on Classic Rock 98.1 KKFM.

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You know, so much. 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

I think probably one of the coolest things is when I open up my TikTok app and the first thing I see is Paul McCartney talking. Like, it just sucks you in. Then it turns into 15 minutes, turns into 3 hours that you can't get back. That darn TikTok. Here's Lucy in the Sky with Diamonds. It's Classic Rock 98.1, KKFM.

0: I love the Sgt. Pepper Lonely Hearts Club Band album, right? I'm Gina on Classic Rock 98.1 KKFM. Obviously, that song Lucy in the Sky with Diamonds on it, but really lovely Rita. And When I'm 64 and Being the Benefit of Mr. Kite with you, within you, without you is so good, right? You can never go wrong with the double shot of the Beatles. And coming up, I have more double shots. The Police and yes, our lovely lady, Stevie Nicks. One of the most notable sounds in classic rock. One of the most notable female, you know, artists turned 78 today. So we've got a little tribute for her coming in hot on Classic Rock 98.1 KKFM.
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3: Got a crash Weber Street north and southbound between Pikes Peak Avenue and Kiowa. And also Shelton Road, both north and southbound at Palmer Park Boulevard, is closed due to road construction now. No other stalls or accidents reported. We'll keep you updated. I'm Coyote. That's traffic.
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8: We've talked a lot about measles over the past year, but mumps has largely flown under the radar, even though it's been making a bit of a comeback as well. That's because fewer people are getting the MMR vaccine, which stands for measles, mumps, and rubella. The vaccine's been around for decades. It is effective. It is safe. What makes mumps outbreaks difficult to contain is that symptoms usually don't appear for 2 to 3 weeks after someone's been exposed. And that can make it hard to pin down where that exposure took place. And someone who is infected can transmit the virus to someone else before they are symptomatic. If you get sick, which could manifest like a run-of-the-mill respiratory virus or the telltale swelling of your cheeks and jaw, all you can really do at that point is to treat the symptoms and also isolate yourself so you don't infect anyone else. I'm Dr. Sanjay Gupta, helping you live a better life.
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2: Got a crash Weber Street north and southbound between Pikes Peak Avenue and Kiowa. And also Shelton Road, both north and southbound at Palmer Park Boulevard, is closed due to road construction now. No other stalls or accidents reported. We'll keep you updated. I'm Coyote. That's traffic.
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I don't know if you're interested in interacting with Ozzy Osbourne, the digital avatar in production as we speak. And his son Jack says it's kind of scary how cool it is. So I don't know. Ozzy, part of Black Sabbath. 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

0: Welcome to the jungle. It's Classic Rock 98.1 KKFM with me, Gina. You know, the jungle is the ever-changing landscape of marketing, right? 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
21: Have you ever noticed that you mostly breathe through one nostril at a time? Even when you're not sick, even when your allergies aren't bothering you. The body actually switches the dominant nostril as frequently as every 2 hours while we're awake. That's according to Adam Taylor, an anatomy professor at Lancaster University in the UK. This alternating cycle is automatic. It's regulated subconsciously by the hypothalamus and the brain, he said. Your body does this to give each nostril a chance to rest and repair so they don't get too dried out, which could make it easier for pathogens and inflammation to cause damage. Now, Taylor also said studies suggest the left nostril may be more dominant, and when the right nostril is dominant, the body is in a more alert or even stressed state. Who knew? Pretty fascinating stuff. I'm Dr. Sanjay Gupta, helping you live a better life.
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0: Smoke 'em if you got 'em. It's Motley Crue on Classic Rock 98.1 KKFM, and you'll have to smoke some with Chris because he's stepping in next. All good things happen with more national keywords to fly you away to the Bourbon and Beyond Festival. He's also got the AC/DC winner from over the weekend. If you stopped by Territory Days and put yourself in it to win it, be listening up about 4:30 for that. All right, everything good happens with Chris next on Classic Rock 98.1 KKFM. Have a great rest of your Tuesday. 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

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Good afternoon. Happy Tuesday. Feels like Monday. I spent the first like 5 hours of today thinking it was Monday. Yeah, thank you. 3-day weekend.

0: That's Alice in Chains on Southern Colorado's Classic Rock Station, 98.1 KKFM. Chris, and in case you missed it yesterday, kicked off a new contest. And right now we want to send you out to catch Bourbon and Beyond. If you like live music and alcohol, this is for you. It's the world's largest bourbon, food, and music festival going down in Louisville, Kentucky this September. You could be there, trip for two with a five-night hotel stay, $1,500 cash for your travel, and a pair of four-day Mint VIP passes for the festival, where you're going to see Foo Fighters, Queens of the Stone Age, Dave Matthews going to be there, Hootie and the Blowfish, a bunch of great artists, and whiskey. Yeah, it sounds pretty damn good to me. You want to win the trip, just text the national keyword Gary, G-A-R-Y, Gary, to 95819 now to get entered for a chance to win. And come back for Alice Cooper, Aerosmith, and more next on 98.1 KKFM. Good luck.
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19: A Better Life with Dr. Sanjay Gupta.
6: If you are struggling with substance abuse, alcohol, pills, whatever it may be, first of all, it's nothing to be ashamed of. We know addiction is a brain disease, and we also know getting into recovery can be tough. Also, in case this helps, I want to tell you about a new study at a Harvard School of Public Health, which found that spiritual belief, the idea of a steady religious practice, had a protective effect from addiction. Experts we talked to told us there were probably a few reasons why this might be the case. Number one, excessive drug and alcohol use would not be the norm in a religious community, and people want to fit in. Two, a belief in a higher power provides people with hope and solace, great foils for addiction. And three, and I think there's some merit to this, regular attendance in a faith community also provides connection. Just like in AA, camaraderie and social support is often what you need. I'm Dr. Sanjay Gupta, helping you live a better life.
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98.1 KKFM. Chris, still trying to shake off Saturday's Colorado Avalanche loss. If you missed it, they were up 3-0 in the first period, ended up losing the game 5-3, and are now down 3-0 in the Western Conference Finals. One more loss and the Avalanche are gone. They play tonight. Puck drops at 7 o'clock in Vegas. But yeah, I hope the Avalanche aren't gone. I just want to see one more good game from them. Just one more. That's all I'm asking for.

98.1 KKFM. Chris, gearing up for 1 second to win. It's coming up just after 3. And for the rest of this week, your chance to score tickets to catch the legendary Beach Boys. They're going to be at the Colorado State Fair in Pueblo coming up September 3rd. A big tour for them. They're celebrating America's 250th birthday and the 60th anniversary of

To all the teachers across the Pikes Peak region, have a rockin' summer vacation. And thanks for all you do in our community. 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

have Beach Boy tickets up for grabs with 1 second to win it coming up in two songs. We are talking classic TV of the 80s for your chance to win today, and we'll do it after classic rock from the Scorps.

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1: All right, let's do this, the weird Back to Work Tuesday edition of 1 second to win it. Easy game to play. I've got a 1 second audio clip for you coming up. If you know what it is and you are the right caller at 719-715-0981, I will send you to catch the Beach Boys at the Colorado State Fair in Pueblo coming up September 3rd. And as I said, talking classic TV of the 80s, and one of the stars of this classic 80s TV show is celebrating his 77th birthday today. There is your clue. Here is your 1 second to win it. Ah, that is a classic. Classic show, classic theme song there. So what 80s TV show is that? Looking for caller number 9 right now, 719-715-0981. Good luck.
0: 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Then crank it up with Southern Colorado's classic rock chick, Gina Cavalli. Before Chris Austin's big-ass block of classic rock on the drive home. 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
15: Colleague of mine was telling me the other day about how their Instagram feed is filled with videos, most of them kind of funny, about how grandparents and friends tend to bulldoze new parents out of the way to get to see their baby. Now, as a dad of 3 daughters, I know how life really does become all about them the moment those kids are born. But I also know parents are still people, too, who need their own attention beyond being mom or dad. And moms, in particular in those early years, can feel especially invisible in the eyes of other people. So what can you do to stop contributing to what is known as maternal invisibility? Women we spoke to said these two things were the most helpful. When people stopped to ask how they could best support them, number one, or when they took the initiative to handle certain tasks that obviously needed to be done. I'm Dr. Sanjay Gupta, helping you live a better life.
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0: 98.1 KKFM. Looking for my winner with 1 second to win it. I got workforce member Demetrius on the line, a teacher in Pueblo. And I did not know this, but schools in Pueblo still in session. It's not summer for them yet. All right, man, you are caller number 9, Demetrius.
1: Right on, right on.
0: Okay, so what TV show are we talking about today, sir?
1: That's Miami Vice.
0: Very good, yes. Yes, and a happy birthday to Philip Michael Thomas. He played Tubbs on Miami Vice, yep. Celebrating his 77th birthday today. And, yeah, I just love the theme song by Jan Hammer to Miami Vice. One of my favorite theme songs ever.
1: Absolutely. That's awesome. Yeah, just nostalgia, man. I remember growing up with that. Just, you know.
0: Me too. Me too.
1: It throws you back, man.
0: For sure. All right. And we're going to take you even further back. You got it. And you just scored yourself tickets to catch the legendary Beach Boys at the Colorado State Fair in Pueblo coming up September 3rd, man.
1: Right on, man. Right on. That's awesome.

0: Foo Fighters on Southern Colorado's classic rock station, 98.1 KKFM. As I was saying, those guys going to be part of the Bourbon and Beyond Festival. This sounds like so much fun. Goes down in September in Louisville, Kentucky. Not only get the Foo Fighters, Queens of the Stone Age also going to be there. Dave Matthews Band, Hootie and the Blowfish, Counting Crows, bunch of great 90s bands, and some great country acts as well. And, of course, the best whiskey you're going to find and a bunch of great food, bunch of great barbecue in Louisville. So you want to go on this trip, and you should, because it's going to be a lot of fun. Just text the national keyword Hootie, H-O-O-T-I-E, Hootie, into 95819 now to enter for your chance to win. And come back. We got AC/DC on the way for you next on 98.1. Good luck.
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8: We all know how important it is to stay active as we age, especially as we get older. But I've come to realize that for as good as people are about getting their cardio in, a lot of older folks really don't seem to be doing the recommended amount of strength training or even understand why it's so important. It helps you stay functional and therefore independent for as long as possible. Certified strength and conditioning specialist Dana Santis says a great place to start is not with dumbbells or barbells, but with your body weight, which allows you to build strength while also learning how your body moves and where your limitations exist. It also reduces the risk of overwhelming your connective tissue, which adapts more slowly than muscles as we get older. Once you're comfortable, you can dial up that intensity, but do it slowly, do it carefully. I'm Dr. Sanjay Gupta, helping you live a better life.
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98.1 KKFM getting you ready for that big show July 28th in Power Field at Mile High. Again, a huge thank you to everybody who came out on Saturday at Territory Days and got signed up for those AC/DC tickets. There were a lot of you. In fact, probably the most signups we've ever had for anything at Territory Days. A lot of people came down, and I will announce the winner of those tickets coming up next hour. So if you get a call from a weird number that you don't recognize, normally you would ignore that. I would say it would behoove you to answer. So stick around. I'll announce the winner next hour. Right now, classic rock.

98.1 KKFM. Coming up in two songs, I'll let you know why today matters in the history of rock. We'll talk about David Bowie to the rescue, one of the greatest rock songs ever being recorded, and a rock and roll queen celebrating a birthday. It's all coming up after classic rock from Aerosmith.

0: Going back to the Johnny Cougar days there, Southern Colorado's classic rock station, 98.1 KKFM. It's Chris, and here are some reasons why May 26 matters in the history of rock. We'll kick things off on May 26, 1972. Mott the Hoople were on the verge of breaking up, so David Bowie allowed them to record two songs that he wrote. While the band passed on Suffragette City, bad move on their part, they did decide to cut the song All the Young Dudes, which would go on to become their biggest hit and revive the band's career. Speaking of careers, a career-defining song, May 26, 1971, Don McLean recorded his career-defining track, American Pie, still one of the greatest songs ever written. Love that song. And speaking of love, a happy birthday to my forever rock and roll crush, the one and only queen of rock and roll, in my opinion, Stevie Nicks of Fleetwood Mac, born May 26, 1948. Happy birthday, Stevie. And there you go. That is why May 26 matters in the history of rock.
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1: Here's KKFM Workforce Traffic.
2: Got a crash with the right lane blocked, Union northbound at Austin Bluffs. Other crashes, Lake eastbound at Rand and East Cheyenne Mountain, and also over at Fountain eastbound at Academy. Everything else, just your slow, typical heavy traffic. I'm Coyote. That's traffic.
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10: A better life with Dr. Sanjay Gupta.
15: If you are struggling with substance abuse, alcohol, pills, whatever it may be, first of all, it's nothing to be ashamed of. We know addiction is a brain disease, and we also know getting into recovery can be tough. Also, in case this helps, I want to tell you about a new study out of Harvard School of Public Health, which found that spiritual belief, the idea of a steady religious practice, had a protective effect from addiction. Experts we talked to told us there were probably a few reasons why this might be the case. Number one, excessive drug and alcohol use would not be the norm in a religious community, and people want to fit in. Two, a belief in a higher power provides people with hope and solace, great foils for addiction. And three, and I think there's some merit to this, regular attendance in a faith community also provides connection. Just like in AA, camaraderie and social support is often what you need. I'm Dr. Sanjay Gupta, helping you live a better life.
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0: Green Day on Southern Colorado's classic rock station, 98.1 KKFM. It's Chris, and I hope you had the time of your life this weekend at Territory Days. I had a blast. The weather cooperated this year, which I love. A lot of times we get 3 days of rain. Not the case this weekend. I got my turkey leg in, and I got a ton of people signed up to win tickets to AC/DC. Of course, the show coming up July 28th, and unfortunately, only one person can win. But again, before I give away these tickets, I do want to thank everybody who stopped by the KKFM tent on Saturday, said hello, met some really, really cool people, and I love you all, and I thank you for coming out. But unfortunately, there can only be one winner, kind of like Highlander, and the winner of the AC/DC tickets is... I just hurt myself. James Butler. James Butler won the tickets, and I just gave James a call. He has no idea what's going on. He didn't know who I am. Is this James?
1: Yes, it is.
0: James, this is Chris Austin from 98.1 KKFM. How are you, man?
1: I'm doing good. How about yourself?
0: Doing pretty good. Hey, did you have fun at Territory Days this weekend?
1: I had a good time, yes.
0: Yes? Did you eat anything fun? What was the best thing you ate at T-Days?
1: Actually, I tried the alligator.
0: Oh, nice! I saw that! I was gonna try the alligator. It was good, right?
1: Yeah, it was actually good.
0: It tastes like chicken. All right, buddy. Well, I didn't want to talk to you about the food. What I wanted to talk to you about was you getting signed up to win AC/DC tickets. James, I just want to let you know you are our winner from this weekend.
1: Oh, no. Hell no. Hell no. I did. I really?
0: Yeah. You did, man. Yes, you scored yourself a pair of tickets to catch the one and only AC/DC at Empower Field at Mile High coming up July 28th, my man. That's awesome, buddy. Who are you gonna take to the show?
1: I'm gonna take my wife.
0: Oh, okay. Yeah, that makes sense. I was gonna volunteer to go with you, but yeah, your wife makes more sense, man. All right, brother. Well, congratulations, man, and thanks for rocking out with 98.1 KKFM, James.
1: Thank you very much.
0: All right, buddy, hold on the line. I gotta get all your info and stick around. Big ass block of classic rock coming up next on 98.1.
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11: A better life with Dr. Sanjay Gupta.
12: If you are struggling with substance abuse, alcohol, pills, whatever it may be, first of all, it's nothing to be ashamed of. We know addiction is a brain disease, and we also know getting into recovery can be tough. Also, in case this helps, I want to tell you about a new study out of Harvard School of Public Health, which found that spiritual belief, the idea of a steady religious practice, had a protective effect from addiction. Experts we talked to told us there were probably a few reasons why this might be the case. Number one, excessive drug and alcohol use would not be the norm in a religious community, and people want to fit in. Two, a belief in a higher power provides people with hope and solace. great foils for addiction. And three, and I think there's some merit to this, regular attendance in a faith community also provides connection. Just like in AA, camaraderie and social support is often what you need. I'm Dr. Sanjay Gupta, helping you live a better life.
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2: That crash over at Fillmore eastbound at I-25 is slowing it down. Again, it's on Fillmore, but it's right at I-25. The vehicles are mostly on the sidewalk there. And a crash fountain eastbound at Academy. Everything else, time of day volume. I'm Coyote. That's traffic.
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98.1 KKFM. Sometimes I feel like leaving work, just blaring that song, maybe carrying a big boombox. If that's the case for you, I hope you're getting out right now. I am ready to get you home. 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

98.1 KKFM, inside a big ass block of classic rock. And a big congrats again to workforce member James Butler. He scored the AC/DC tickets that we gave away at Territory Days on Saturday. We've got another pair we're going to be giving away next month with a stay at the Gaylord Rockies Resort. Keep listening for details. Here's Eddie Money on 98.1.

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1: Got the right lane blocked on Fillmore Street. It's eastbound right at I-25, but it's on Fillmore, and that's bunching things up really good. And the right lane is blocked also on Fillmore westbound, this time at Mark Dabbling. No other stalls or accidents. Everything else, time of day volume. I'm Coyote, that's traffic.
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4: More storms are expected for some across Southern Colorado for your Tuesday evening. Some of those bringing in heavy rainfall, lightning, and thunder with gusty winds. Overnight lows are expected to be in the 50s for most, too. With your KKTV 11 Alert weather, I'm meteorologist Josephine Sage.
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0: Don Henley, wrapping up the big ass block of classic rock for our Tuesday afternoon. It's 98.1 KKFM. Chris, hoping that the Avalanche do the Vegas Golden Knights dirty tonight. Vegas wants a sweep. Avalanche need to deny that. I'm not saying they're going to win four in a row. I just want them to win one in a row tonight. So go Avalanche. And that has been in the back of my mind ever since Saturday. I can't stop thinking about it. Make sure you come back. I've got the 6 o'clock triple shot straight ahead. And tonight, we are getting ready for a great show. Saturday night, Phil Long Music Hall. If you like to shake your booty, you like to get out on the dance floor and tear it up, this is the show for you. Find out what I'm talking about next on 98.1.
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2: 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I'm Coyote, that's traffic.
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10: Making sure your kids get enough sleep. It's one of the most important things you can do for them as a parent, and yet it's often overlooked. Not only does sleep in the early years set the stage for mental and physical health, it also creates the foundation for how one sleeps later in life. That's according to the National Sleep Foundation. Now, that organization recommends 14 to 17 hours a night for newborns, 12 to 15 for infants, 11 to 14 for toddlers, 10 to 13 for preschoolers, and 9 to 11 for school-aged children. When it's age appropriate, start by talking to your kids about why sleep is important. It helps their body grow, helps their brains learn, helps their mood stay steady. Don't underestimate the importance of a routine. You can even narrate what you're doing step by step to help them along the way. I'm Dr. Sanjay Gupta, helping you live a better life.
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